bi-weekly show that comes to you each and every other week at 8 p.m. on Tuesday evenings. And this evening, no different, following permanent phase here. Featuring local music from Maine, Massachusetts, New Hampshire, Vermont, Connecticut, Rhode Island. Sometimes we reach just across the border. Maybe hit upstate New York. I don't think we've ever done Canada. That's a big pot to open. 617-253-8810. You can text that number. You can also email us at pipeline.wmdr.org. Actually, you can go to that website to submit your music, and you can email us at pipeline@wmdr.org. And we're going to stay mostly in other parts of England today, some Boston bands, but we're going to start off way up in Bangor. Cape Heart has a new record called Our Bridges to Burn, and they have this catchy song, which is called RV Song, from Bangor, Maine. This is Cape Heart here on Pipeline.

Lipstick and Black. That's a new track from Sour Punch. Sour Punch, they've been played a bit over the years here on WMBR. They're out of Providence, Rhode Island, and that is off their new record called Shake Them Bones. Came out earlier in April. Yeah, a little garage rock there, I guess, with some emo tendencies. Before that, Life Shrinks with some good old power pop. Eyelashes, the name of that track, and that is off their new record, which is called Ahead. And they are also out of Providence, and that four-song EP came out just a couple of days ago from Life Shrinks. And we started with Cape Heart, a band out of Bangor, Maine. They have a new record out called Our Bridges to Burn, and we heard that song, RV Song, to start the show. 617-253-8810, you can text that number if you'd like. Carol and the Charmers. I had never heard of this band, but they were around in the early 80s. mid-80s, released a couple of records by tape, by dubbing them and passing them out, and I think played some shows. They sound really great, but they're reissuing, more properly this time, a record they released, which was originally a tape called Carol and the Charmers, but they've called it 1984, as that's when they started distributing it. And it sounds really great. This is really good stuff from Carol and the Charmers, very early 80s pop. And this is a song called Jeff. And you can check out more of the album if you go to Bandcamp, page linked on Trackbuster, from Carol and the Charmers here on WMBR.

That's something new from Deer Tick, a band out of Providence that's been around quite some time. Had quite an illustrious career at this point. I remember when they were young upstarts playing in the bar scene. Mary Singletary is the name of that track and is off their new record called Coin-O-Matic. Coin-O-Matic, I think, is coming out in June, on June 5th, actually. It's from the Providence, Rhode Island band. Before that, we heard from Slim Volume. They're out of New Hampshire. They have a new record out called Off the Grid, and we heard a track called We're a Match from Slim Volume. That record was follow-up to their Big Plans record, which came out a couple years ago now, a full-length record from them that came out in the middle of April. And we started with Carol and the Charmers, some 80s new wave pop there. Jeff is the name of that track off their 1984 record. And you can go to track-blaster.com/WMBR and check out all of the songs that we've been playing this evening through Bandcamp and other means. Go to the band's websites and listen to more music if you'd like. That Carol and the Charmers track, really catchy, and I think they were originally out of Portland, Maine, but they definitely were New England-based. Never hit it big, maybe never wanted to hit it big, but they were a DIY band that maybe has a new resurgence coming ahead of them. All right, Kristen Hirsch has a new single out called Sundial, and it's a bit of an ethereal, wandering vocal track, and this is what it sounds like. Kristen is now out of Providence as well. A lot of music out of Providence this week, which is a good thing. This is Kristen Hirsch here on...

right, that is Julia Solis in Night with a track called Blood Orange Sun. I don't know if the rest of the record sounds quite like that, but Julia Solis in Night is the name of the artist. And the record is called Incomplete Sun out of New Hampshire. A bit of experimental there. Really enjoyed that track. And if you want to check out more, you can go to Julia Solis in Night. That is SOLACE.bandcamp.com. Before that, we had Dari Bay, a band we've played a few times on a Pipeline show here. They are out of Burlington, Vermont. They have a full record coming out on June 22nd. And we heard a track, the second single off it, I think, called We're Gonna Be Okay. And the new record is called Surprise Wish from Dari Bay. And we started with Christian Hirsch, new record, or new single, I should say, called Sundial. I didn't see if it was attached to an upcoming record, but maybe. Or it could just be a one-off. That's okay, too. Liam Souza has a new single out called Like Magic Sunshine, and we're going to hear the A side off of it called Like Magic, also out of Providence, Rhode Island, is Liam Souza. And this is a fun track. Here it is, Like Magic, here on WMBR, Cambridge's Pipeline.

wibbly wobbling in the background is the band Sun Visor, a new track from them called Whirlwind off the new record called Spiral. Very fittingly, those two titles. They're from Middletown, Rhode Island, and they released a record just recently. Before that, Mr. Wonderful. High Five is the new single off the album called Postcoital Jams. That comes out on May 22nd, Providence, Rhode Island band. Also from Providence, Rhode Island, Crossbite. Crossbite with a new track called The Only Quiet Woman is a Dead One. I Am Karen is the name of that record. Before that, we heard from The Oars. Steffi Swing is the name of that track off their new record, which is called Fish Science. And we started with a little garaging sound music from Liam Souza. That is the A-side called Like Magic, and its B-side counterpart is called Sunshine. All right, that has been Pipeline. Nice festival announcement has been made. A festival that happens in Somerville, all over some music venues. And guess what? Krill, longtime favorites Krill, are getting back together and playing at Nice Festival. Very excited about that. And we're going to close out with this Krill track called Purity of Heart. Have a great couple weeks, everybody. I'll be back to you in a couple of weeks. Stay tuned for Kerbaba. See you later. Bye.

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1: Hi, you're listening to WMBR in Cambridge. This is What's Your Weird, which is usually on, last season it was on about an hour earlier, but now we're getting late with it. So if you don't normally listen to the show, welcome. I'm one of your hosts, Nicki Minasha, and your other host, Punky Zebra, unfortunately couldn't join for the first episode this summer season of 2026. Shout out to her. She's awesome. I think she just needed some rest tonight. But we're going to have a fun show for y'all. And for those of you who don't know what What's Your Weird is, this is a show where

I just came back from two weddings. Yes, two weddings over this Memorial weekend. One was a beautiful celebration of love between a Bosnian and a Palestinian. And we were dancing and just having a fun time. And it was just such a really good sense of community, especially in really dark times that we're going through right now in the world. So all the music that I'm going to be playing is going to be mostly inspired from that particular wedding, because I just thought it was so beautiful. And there was like so much culture that I had never really engaged with before, especially Bosnian culture. I don't know that many Bosnians in my life, so that was awesome. The second wedding that we went to was between a white Christian man and a Jewish woman, and that was also a lovely wedding. Those were some college friends. Shout out Jay and Sarah, and we'll feature some songs from that. But no offense to them, that wedding was lovely, but I really want to focus on the songs from the first wedding, because that was something that I just had never really experienced before. So we're just going to do a deep dive into these weirds, y'all. The first song I'm going to play is from Lebanese legend Nancy Ajram. She is wonderful. She's got great music. I personally love her. And this song, I'm going to really butcher it. So if you speak Arabic, let me know how to pronounce it, because I know I'm going to say this like in a Hindi way, but it's like Badnan Wali Elja, or Badnan Wale Elja. I think that's how you say it. And it's going to be fun. So yeah, the first two songs are going to be some Nancy Ajram, and we're going to get grooving with it. Let's see if I can play this, because we got a new board.

So that last song was Yatatab Wadalla by Nancy Ajram, who is a queen. For those of you who don't know about Nancy, I was just looking her up, and she was the best. I think she was voted the best Middle Eastern pop singer of 2010. She's really, really popular, very popular in Lebanon and Egypt. Another song I really love by her, and again, I'm going to butcher this, so if you speak Arabic, let me know how I'm doing, slash you can text or call in to correct me, but Awidnos, I think that's how you say it, like in the romanticized, westernized alphabet, it's A-H space W space N-O-S-S. I really love that song. Apparently that one is a huge hit in Egypt. And yeah, I think it's like perfect for a wedding vibe. I want everybody to imagine like at this wedding, it was really cool. We had a huge dubke circle where people were playing not Nancy songs, but like similar vibes and just really getting in it. And then afterwards we were playing Nancy Ajram songs and it was just awesome. So would love to go to another Arab inspired wedding someday. This next song that I'm going to play is actually not Bosnian or Arab, but it's Vietnamese. It is another banger that we played at this wedding by a Vietnamese artist named Mochi. I had never heard of this song before. In fact, I had never really heard like club Vietnamese music before. And this song, I was really kind of shook at the guitar that you'll hear in this. I don't know why. I felt like it doesn't... If you listen to the guitar riff on its own, it doesn't really feel like it's a dancey kind of vibe. Like it almost feels like it's part of like a classical piece. And then the way that this guitar riff is sort of layered into this club song is really, really interesting and just something that I had never really heard before. Regardless of like having ever heard of this like Vietnamese pop music. So shout out to Lish, who is our queen, who introduced the song to us and played it at the wedding. And Mochi is also a beautiful woman. I just have to put that out there. In my humble opinion, I think she's so hot. So even more reason to look her up. So again, this song, I'm not going to be able to pronounce it. It's in Vietnamese. I want to say it's Khan Hoa Heo Tan. I'll put the spelling that I found it on in Track Blaster, which you can check out. But this is the version that has Mochi and somebody named Domino, who I think is a DJ. And Lish was saying that in Vietnam, a lot of people in the clubs will play the song and then they'll do this dance move to the main beats where you take your hand, you put it on your heart, and then you open it and close it kind of like a flower or like you're blasting someone with lightning. And that was super cute. So yeah, really fun to do at the wedding. And I'll give it a spin for y'all.

All right, that was Kan Hua Heo Tan by Mochi and Domino, a club banger. I hope you heard that guitar riff that sounded a little bit more classical. This next song was played at the White Wedding, I am pretty sure. But if it wasn't, then I know this band was. I think this is a good segue. We all know the Black Eyed Peas, fantastic band. And I think that that's just part of my weird for this week, is having this blend of Black Eyed Peas with the Vietnamese song and with Nancy Ajram. So yeah, we're gonna groove to that, and then I'll play another classic after that I'm sure y'all will recognize. But in case you don't recognize it, again, you can check out the track Blaster and see what it is.

And in case you didn't guess that earlier, that song was by Cascada, a German pop band that's pretty awesome. And it was Every Time We Touch. So yeah, you can imagine all of us getting lit to that song at the wedding. Now we're going to do a bit of a vibe shift, just because I feel like it, because it's my weird. And we're going to get back into some of the Arab classics. This next song is by Saad El Sogar. Once again, I don't know if I'm pronouncing his last name correctly. I think he's from Egypt, and this song is El Hantur. And yeah, when I heard the song at the wedding, I whipped out my phone and I Shazammed it as fast as I could, because I was just having a bop to this song. You know, to all the Egyptians out there, y'all have great music. Like, you guys really know how to throw a party, and I'm a fan. And I'd love to be invited to more of these events. So yeah, we'll play some Saad El Sogar. And then after that, I'm going to play a Dabke song that is celebrating Palestine by Ibrahim Al-Masri. It's Bint space L apostrophe A-R-A-B. And I hope everybody just like gets into a meditative state with this one, because I just think it's that good.

0: All right. That was Bint Al-Arab by Ibrahim Al-Masri. This next song, we're going to move our way across the world to the Balkan states. As I'd mentioned earlier, this wedding I went to was not just to celebrate the Palestinian culture, but also Bosnian culture. And this song, my boyfriend loves it. He's not Bosnian. He's just some dude. But at the wedding, this song came on, and I had no idea that he even saved it. Like, he Shazammed it. And then we went to the second wedding. I had come back into our hotel room pretty late at night. It was like 2 a.m. And then I opened the door and I expect him to be asleep, but he was just playing this song on his laptop, full volume, just looked mesmerized. I think there's some lyrics in this that are in French. Actually, it might be in French entirely. But the artist is Cesa, I think so. And she is Serbian, and she just really pops off in the song. So, yeah, unfortunately, you know, given everything that happened in the history of the Yugoslav war, you know, there is a lot of beef between, you know, Serbians and Bosnians, etc. But I hope that her music is uniting people. If it's not, then I apologize to all the Bosnians out there. But this song is a banger. So, yeah, here is this song. What was it called again? Trepni by Cesa, or Svetlana. I think that is her name. That's not the stage name.
1: Je m'appelle Marion. J'espère qu'on se verra bientôt.

That was Trepni by Ceca or Ceca, who is a Serbian singer. This next song is also from the Balkan states. This is called, and again, I'm going to be mispronouncing this, Žali Bože, or Z-A-L-I space B-O-Z-E by Lepa Brena. And Lepa Brena has a really interesting background. So she is Bosniak. She grew up in the outskirts of Tuzla, which is part of Bosnia and Herzegovina. And she actually now lives in Serbia, which is really interesting. And she's been there since 1980. So this is an older artist. Apparently, Lepa Brena is considered to be a symbol of the former Yugoslavia, due to the fact that she was one of the last popular acts to emerge before Yugoslavia broke up. And she actually described herself as being, quote unquote, Yugo-nostalgic, which, if you go onto Wikipedia and look this up, Yugo-nostalgia is an emotional longing for the former country of Yugoslavia. And it's experienced by some people in its successor countries. So Bosnia and Herzegovina, Croatia, Montenegro, North Macedonia, Serbia, Kosovo, and Slovenia. This is really interesting. You know, I feel like I don't know too much about the history of the Yugoslav War, but from my own experiences visiting Dubrovnik, again, with like any global conflict, it's really interesting to see how different cultures talk about the war, like who were the victors, who weren't the victors, who got really screwed over, who didn't. And I think from my understanding, the Bosnians really suffered a lot, especially the Bosnian Muslims. And even if, like, in Dubrovnik, talking to the Croatian people who were there, they all were saying, like, yeah, like, Bosnia really got messed up. So, dang. Shout out to the Bosnians. Like, I'm feeling for y'all. And I think I gotta learn some more about the Yugoslav War and what's going on there. But Lepa Brena, who is Yugo-nostalgic, apparently is pretty good. And this was a song that we heard at the wedding. And again, like something I had never listened to before, but now I want to keep on listening on repeat. So once again, this is Žali Bože by Lepa Brena and Grand Production.

that last song was another Lepa Brena song called Chuvala Me Mama. I don't know what that means, but that was cute. I kind of felt like I was in the 1950s a little bit. You know what I'm saying? Like, kind of swinging around. Yeah, I was reading more about Lepa Brena. She seems, again, super interesting. I highly recommend going to her Wikipedia and reading this, you know, if you're interested. But, yeah, it seems like a lot of publications, when they interview her, try to make it seem like she's afraid of, or not afraid, but ashamed of being Muslim. But she vehemently denies those allegations. So there have been a couple times where tabloids say, hey, you know, we heard that you converted to Serbian Orthodoxy. And then she denies them. So it's just kind of, it's kind of interesting that people are trying to pin her as not being Muslim when she is, and she's grown up as a Sunni Muslim. And then another thing about this Wikipedia page that seems interesting is that, like, when in the late 1980s or early 1990s, when Yugoslavia was really starting to undergo a lot of tension, and she was becoming kind of famous in the 1990s, a lot of Bosniaks kind of viewed her as a traitor because she sang in an Akkadian accent, which is predominantly spoken in Serbia. And yeah, it's just kind of too bad that, like, her identity has been so politicized because she is a really good singer, but then there are people who, you know, are taking her talent and either using her as a symbol for what is going on in Yugoslavia that's wrong, or quote unquote wrong, or like what's quote unquote right. So yeah, anyway, it seems like she's been used as a piece of propaganda. Very interesting. I'm learning a lot about this history. But anyway, yeah, that's pretty much it for the weirds of tonight. Thank you guys all for listening. Once Punky Zebra is back, we'll get more into the swing of things with our show. For the last song, I'm just gonna fade out with a Bollywood song that we played at the wedding called Anvai, and it's from Band Baja Bharat, which is a fantastic movie. And we'll just end with some dancing. So. Yeah, guys, thanks for listening. This has been What's Your Weird, WMBR in Cambridge, and hope everybody has a fun evening.

0: My name is Semi, and you're listening to High Fidelity. Today, we will unfortunately not be live in the studio because we're all home from spring break. But as a special treat, we have someone from home with us. Sophia, do you want to introduce yourself?
1: Hi, my name is Sophie.
0: Who are you?
1: I'm your sister.
0: All right, how are you happy? Are you happy to be here today?
1: I'm very happy to be here, especially for the segment I'm talking about today.
0: Awesome. I mentioned her a couple times on the show before. But it's exciting that she's get to be here with us today. First, I'm gonna give you guys our first four songs, and Sophia will take over from there. First few songs are gonna be first up, "Signed, Sealed, Delivered, I'm Yours" in parentheses, by Stevie Wonder off his same titled album. Then we'll have "Minute by Minute" by the Doobie Brothers off their self-titled album. We'll have "Peg" by Steely Dan off his album Asia after that. And then before we talk to you guys again, we'll have "Too Young to Die" by Jamiroquai off his album Emergency on Planet Earth. Hope you guys enjoy.

0: All right, and that was "Too Young to Die" by Jamiroquai. You know, that was one of my favorite bass lines of all time. Love it so much. If you didn't hear it the first time very well, definitely listen again. And now we're gonna have Sophia list our next two tracks.
1: For the next song, we have "Where Are We Going" by Marvin Gaye off his album Gold, followed by "It's a Shame" by The Spinners on their album Second Time Around. I personally have been a really big fan of Marvin Gaye as of late because I feel like his music is the perfect vibe for the transition out of winter into spring.
0: And we hope you guys enjoy.

All right, and that was It's a Shame by The Spinners. Thank you guys for sticking with us. We're about halfway through the show. I'm really excited for you guys to hear what's coming up next, and let me tell you what that is. First, we'll have Simple Things by Minnie Riperton off her album Adventures in Paradise. Then we'll have The Silence That You Keep by Milton Wright off Friends and Buddies. And then we'll have track four on Seychelles or Seashells by Masayoshi Takanaka. These are some of my favorite songs off their respective albums, by far, so I'm really excited for you guys to hear them. Yeah, enjoy, and I'll talk to you guys soon.

0: All right. Track four off of Seychelles by Takanaka is definitely like one of his best works in my opinion. I think that, that guitar riff in the middle is just, oh, it's so good. And we have about four songs left. So we'll announce, have Sophia announce the last three, and then we'll check back in towards the end. Sophia.
1: Okay, our next song is Love TKO by Teddy Pendergrass off of his album TP, the Expanded Edition. Then we have I Can't Help It by Michael Jackson off the wall.
0: And then we'll have Memory of Our Love by Donny Hathaway off of the Never My Love, the anthology album. Thanks for listening, and we'll see you guys in a second.

0: All right, and that brings us to our last song. It's been a great show, guys. I really appreciate you guys listening in, whoever's out there. Excited to be at home, but excited to get back in the studio for the week after next. Since it's our last song, Sophia, our special guest, will announce it. So if you want to go.
1: The last track of this episode is Come Live With Me, Angel by Marvin Gaye off his album I Want You.
0: One of his best works, most classic works. Album cover is awesome. They had like a Sinners inspired poster at one point. It's really great. Check it out, listen to the rest of it, and yeah, we'll see you guys next time. Thank you.

0: Hey everyone, this is the Spin Cycle on WMBR Cambridge. You just heard another hour-long set of dance and electronic music. We're here every Friday night at midnight. Hope you guys are having a great Friday night. You heard a bunch of music that I selected for you this week and live mixed. Stuff like Rap TT by Sam Girling, also For Me by Cameo Blush, some news music from Barry Can't Swim, Julia Tess, Disaffected, Nick Leon, Fortet, and many others. It's all live mixed, so I hope you enjoyed some of the transitions and interesting combinations of tracks. Also, of course, shared some remixes of tracks that you might be more familiar with from people like Pink Pantheress or the Mr. Frit Figs remix of Headlock, which has been blowing up a lot recently due to TikTok, presumably. But I also wanted to shout out my friends Coop Melba and Fritz Carlson, whose track So Into You was also in this set. They have a lot of new music that I've been digging recently. But as usual, this is the Spin Cycle, and stay tuned for more on WMBR Cambridge.
1: 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That's right.

You are listening to Box of Maniacs on WMBR in Cambridge. Just heard Mao by the Moms. Before that was Tony Williams with This Night, This Song. And Charles Joseph Smith with My Days Are Not Over For Me. Right now we're listening to Jim O'Rourke with 94 The Long Way. It's from Bad Timing from 1997.

Oh, hates me.

just heard Strange by Koku. Cold Heat by Goat was before that. Crow Eyes by Catherine Moore before that. Obscene by Morgan Garrett. And Bomb by Oxbow. '94 The Long Way by Jim O'Rourke also, if you missed that last time I popped in. Right now, we are listening to Harmonix. It's by Arnold Drayblatt. I have time for maybe a couple short ones after this. It's also now time for me to introduce a new exclusive segment to today's show entitled Which Song Is Bill Orcutt and Which Song Is a Greek Orthodox Priest Playing Fretless Guitar? You can let me know.

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Hello, dear music-loving friends. Falchuk at Kango Keltok. 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Tamagutur Tassir Agron Akug Dehimlar Kaharha Ahokt. 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It's Misha Kit Kelt, Mata Rudabit, Lara Agat, Shol, Tex, Hugum, Egg, Shea Han, Shacht, Doa Kuga Tree, Ahok to Hok to Han, Anod, V Partok, San Esperas. I'm Kit Kelt. 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Ik alstolt na magina lin ta horselips than the kirivo nakta and mananish. Kicking things off this morning, here's horselips with the sheep beneath the snow in Manx.

Stevie Annie Ebrill, that are Bonham Coj in Bretonish. That was Annie Ebrill with The Old Gentleman in Breton. Rishin the Rebels, that on Tash Airy in Galga. For the Rebels with the Resurrection in Irish. Susan George, Rishin, let Eneth Gath e Gorthold in Matnish. Susan George, before that, with The Girl Who Was Rejected in Welsh. August Reduce, Horse Lips, the Nakiri Vonakta in Mananish. At the top, Horse Lips with the Sheep Neath the Snow in Manx. Anish, Lanamidarai, let the MacDonald Sisters, the Pursht Avail, Shud Valachiv, Ron Velg, and Chuker in Ngelga Nahalban. Now we continue along with the MacDonald Sisters with Mouth Music, The Boy's Journey, Little Donald the Sugar in Scots Gaelic.

0: John speaking. Rex, how are we? Oh dear.
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2: 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It's the only thing glad for him, innit? 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
0: Okay, get through at 7 o'clock. There'll be 50 quid to split between you and the support to cover the expenses. Sorry, it's not any more than that. But yeah, if you come down then, we'll get you sound checked first and then the support will sound check after you because they'll be set up to go on first then, see?
7: As long as record companies make music with rhythm and make music with a beat, you're going to have kids dancing all the time. Not only back in the 50s the way they danced, but the way they want to dance today because it's an expression of oneself as you pick up your own rhythm beat. The music and the memories will never die as long as there are teenagers that pick up on rhythm from the musical beat.
8: I guess I was just one big human sample.
0: You can come to the BBC and all that if you want as well. Yeah, that's fine. That's no problem. Fine, Terry. See you next week. Bye. Ooh, the protective father. Oh, she's tired of singing about this girl. She's only 50 and I was blown away when I heard her sing. I'm going to get her a record deal.
1: Yeah, yeah,
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4: Ond wedyn, unwaith mae pobl yn clywed hwnna ar y radio, maen nhw'n ffonio nôl, maen nhw eisiau eto, ag eto, ag eto, ag eto. Felly, yn y diwedd, ti'n gorau dweud, na.
9: I thought, that's got to stop.
10: So they scalped the record deal in Mratnish, August and Merla. That was scalped with record deal in Welsh and in English. For Sin, Jill Rogoff for Araninne and Mananish. Before that, Jill Rogoff for the washing song in Manx. August Suler, Hanuk Shin, V and Gwer, Le Pan Rug Agan Arluf Merwell, Gornish. And just before that, The Green with When Our Lord Died in Cornish. Aaron Marr, V, The McDonald Sisters, Le Porst Avail, Shud Al Walachahiv, Don Belg and Tuker, Ingelgen Holland. Topping off the set was The McDonald Sisters with Mouth Music, The Boy's Journey, Little Donald the Sugar in Scots Gaelic. So Hogan Goo Ella on Dallin Celtic, Na Wild Geese, La Breed Og, Niwalia, and Ngelga. Here comes another voice from the Celtic world, Wild Geese, with young Bridget O'Miley in Irish.

Shani Bagasteko, Lamar Yu, and Dub at Gornish. That was Festival Band, but the Dub is high in Cornish. Ravishin, The Rebels, The Bear, Mio, and Ngelga Oxamarilla. Before that, The Rebels with I've Gone Away in Irish and in English. Le Fair Carré, Ravishin, Le Suite de Gavotte in Bretonish. The Frere, The Brothers Carré, before that, with Suite of Gavotte in Breton. I guess I do Wild Geese, The Brido Gniwalia, and Ngelga at the top. Wild Geese with Young Bridget O'Miley in Irish. Now we continue along with Ken Paul and Linda with Little Red Bird in Manx and in English.

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First on your FM dial. And at 2 o'clock on a Monday afternoon, it's time for another episode of Research and Development. Charlie Colhase here with you until 4 p.m., bringing you a program of forward-looking jazz. In today's program, we have one of our Bunwood Records episodes. We'll hear jazz sounds from the 50s, 70s, 80s, teens, aughts, and 20s. Along the way, around 3:30, we'll take a break. We'll look at the jazz calendar highlights. We'll tell you what's going on in the world of jazz as we know it in the Boston area this week and in the classic tenor corner. We'll have the great Willis Jackson. Last Saturday was the anniversary of his birth. We got a lot of great music for you. Stick around. We're here till 4, at which time, not promising this.

We started off today's program with a great trumpet player and ended the first set with bands featuring great trombonists. We just heard from the Canadian drummer and composer Harris Eisenstadt. His album Old Growth Forest, recorded in Brooklyn in September 2015 for the Clean Feed label. We heard Redwood from that. The group featuring Jeb Bishop on trombone, Tony Malaby on tenor saxophone, Jason Rebke the bassist, Harris Eisenstadt on drums. It was his composition. Just before that, we heard from the New Orleans-based trombonist Jeff Albert. Recording in New Orleans in November 2004, the album called One. We heard Moonswell, Jeff Albert on trombone, his composition. Ray Moore on alto saxophone, Edwin Livingston, the bassist, Dave Capello, the drummer. That on the Lakefront label. Before that, we heard from trombonist Joe Feidler, who resides in the Hudson Valley area of New York. His album, The Crab, recorded in Hampton, New Jersey in February 2007 for the Clean Feed label. We heard Don't Impede the Stream. Joe Feidler on trombone, his composition. John Hebert, the bassist. Michael Serene, the drummer. Just before that, we heard from the Bay Area group Sifter, recording in April 2022, but not issued until last year on Lisa Metzakappa's Queen Bee label. We heard Noisy Ghost from the group Sifter. Rob Ewing was the trombonist. It was his composition. Beth Schenk on alto saxophone, Lisa Metzakappa the bassist, Jordan Glenn on drums. The album called Flake Fracture. And we started off with great trumpeter Longinus Parsons from his debut recording done in Paris in 1986, just recently reissued by the Love and Hate label. We heard Take the High Road. Longinus Parsons on trumpet, Suleiman Hakim on alto saxophone, George Edward Noel the pianist, Jack Gregg on bass, Chris Henderson the drummer, and Roger Respel on percussion with Longinus Parsons. It's Research and Development. Charlie Colhase here serenading you on a Monday afternoon, bringing you a program of forward-looking jazz and emanating to you via the studios of WMBR Cambridge. We are a community service of MIT. Hope you're enjoying the program so far. Next, let's continue with music from one of Ken Vandermark's many projects. Here's the group Lean Left, recording in Amsterdam in March of 2008.

0: We just heard music from the group Ear Scratcher, recording in Milwaukee in December of 2024. The album called Autoliths. We heard Scaffa from that. Ear Scratcher, including Dave Rempus on soprano saxophone, Elizabeth Harnick at the piano, Fred Lomberg Holm on cello, Tim Daisy on drums. And that album issued on Dave Rempus' Aerophonic label. Before that, we heard from the group Blink, recording in Jamaica Plain in December of 2024. Their recent issue on the Drift label. We heard Pulse from off of that. Blink, including Jorrit Dykstra on alto saxophone, Gabe Boyerin and Eric Hofbauer on guitars, Nate McBride on electric bass, Eric Rosenthal on drums and percussion. And we started off with the group Lean Left, recording in Amsterdam in March of 2008. We heard Knuckle Cracking Party. Ken Vandermark on tenor saxophone there. Terry X and Andy Moore on guitars. Paul Nilsson Love, the drummer. That material issued on the Small Town Super Jazz label from out of Norway. From MIT, this is WMBR Cambridge First on your FM dial.
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Coming up around 3:30, we'll have the jazz calendar highlights to tell you what's going on in the world of jazz as we know it here in the Boston area this week. And in the Classic Tenor Corner, we'll be remembering another of the classic tenors of April. Last Saturday was the 94th anniversary of the birth of the great Willis Jackson. In the meantime, let's hear recent music from the great pianist Peter Madsen. It's not hardly a household name, but he's been at it for a long time and played with many greats of music, among them Thomas Chapin, Warren Marsh, Mario Bavone, and Stanley Turrentine, among others. He's more recently been teaching and residing in Austria. It's an album recorded with his Austrian trio back in April of 2024. The album called Faces of Love.

0: Great bassist Charlie Hayden probably recorded dozens of duo albums over his lengthy career, but never recorded a solo bass album. So I was very intrigued at the end of last year when Delmark Records put out a solo bass album of Charlie Hayden's material, recorded from an in-store appearance at the Jazz Record Mart in Chicago in February 1988. We heard him playing Ornithology. That composition most frequently credited to Charlie Parker, although in fact it was written by trumpeter Benny Harris and based on a phrase that Charlie Parker played in a solo. That album called Charlie Hayden Live at the Jazz Record Mart on the Delmark label. Before that, we heard from the great Anthony Braxton recording for the Steeplechase label in Copenhagen in May of 1974. We heard Donna Lee, another tune that is credited to Charlie Parker, although it's widely believed that was actually composed by Miles Davis. We heard Anthony Braxton on contrabass clarinet there, along with Tete Montoliu at the piano, Niels Henning Ørsted Petersen, the bassist, and Tutti Heath on drums from the album called Inthered Edition Volume 2. And just before that, we heard from the great pianist Mal Waldron, recording for the Bethlehem label in 1957, the album called Left Alone. We heard Mal's composition Minor Pulsation, the piano of Mal Waldron, Julian Yule, the bassist, Al Dreers on drums. And we started the set off with pianist Peter Madsen recording in Austria in April of 2024, the album called Faces of Love. We heard The Garden of Love, Peter Madsen at the piano, Herwig Hamrell, the bassist, and Martin Grauber on drums. That material issued on the Playscape label from Central Massachusetts. From MIT, this is WMBR Cambridge First on your FM dial.
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0: Jim Herndon's well-placed timpani roll reminds me that it's time to break out the jazz calendar highlights. Here's what's going on in the world of jazz as we know it in the Boston area this week, starting off with tonight, as just about every Monday night. The action centers at the Lily Pad in Inman Square, Cambridge, is an early show with pianist Elon Meller's trio at 7 p.m. At 8:30 every Monday, it's the Jerry Bergonzi Quartet at the Lily Pad. And later still, at 10:30 every Monday, it's the Fringe at the Lily Pad. So on Tuesday, there's a late show at the Lily Pad with G-Kit and Magnificent Danger. That starts at 11 p.m. on Tuesday night. On Wednesday, the Flavio Silva Trio at Matt Monkfish in Central Square, Cambridge, starting at 7 p.m. The Gil Aaron Trio at the Lily Pad, starting at 8:15 just about every Wednesday. On Thursday, Anna Borges and Rosetta de Samba at Long Live Brewery in Roxbury. It starts at 6 p.m. Two alto saxophonists, Godwin Lewis plus Jonathan Suezo, with their respective groups at Union Church in Boston. That starts at 6:30 on Thursday. The Bailey and Bailey guitar duo at Mad Monkfish in Cambridge starts at 7 on Thursday. On Friday, vocalist Judy Wexler at Scullers in Boston, starting at 7 p.m. Pianist Yoko Miwa and her trio at Mad Monkfish in Cambridge, just about every Friday, starting at 7 p.m. Jared Sims Hellbender at the Regatta Bar in Harvard Square, Cambridge, that starts at 7:30 on Friday. The Andy Volker Trio do the late show at Mad Monkfish, starting at 10 p.m. And Michaela Shirley does the Late Late Show at Vanguardish, starting at midnight on Friday. On Saturday, pianist Zahili Zamora at the Arlington Street Church in Boston at 3 o'clock in the afternoon. The Brian Thomas, Alex Lee Clark Big Band at the Regatta Bar and Chamber starting at 7 on Saturday. Pianist Daniela Schachter and her trio at Van Bunk Fishing Camp starting at 7 on Saturday. Chuchu Valdez's Royal Quartet at Berkeley Performance Center in Boston. That's at 8 p.m. on Saturday evening. Drummer Joe Musaki's trio does the Late Show at Mad Monkers starting at 10 p.m. and Camila Quintero does the Late Late Show starting at midnight at Mad Monkfish on Saturday night. Finally, on Sunday, the group Man on Land at Mad Monkfish at 7 p.m. The group Clear Audience at the Square Root in Roslindale. That starts at 7 p.m. And the Rhythm Future Quartet at Old South Church in Boston. That starts at 7:30. On Sunday. And that's the next week of jazz as we know it here in the Boston area. Get out there, support Boston area jazz musicians. If you have any questions about any of the jazz calendar highlights events, you can't call me, but you can text me during the show at 617-253-8810. 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Just email us research@wnbr.org. Just tell us you'd like the jazz calendar highlights. We'll do our best to get it out to you every Monday morning. You can also use that same email address for any questions or comments on the show. That's research@wnbr.org. In the Classic Tenor Corner, another of the classic tenors of April, remembering the great Willis Jackson. Last Saturday was the 94th anniversary of his birth. Let's hear Willis Jackson recording at Rudy Van Gelder's place in Englewood Cliffs, New Jersey, in June of 1980. We'll hear two things that Willis Jackson excelled at. We'll hear a ballad and a blues. Here's Django Reinhardt's composition, Nuage. Willis Jackson.

the great Willis Jackson in the classic tenor corner this week. I just heard a pair from him recording in June 1980 for the Muse label, the album called Nothing But. We just heard the title track from that, a rather casually laid out blues performance. Just before that, it was Django Reinhardt's composition, Nuage. The tenor saxophone of Willis Jackson, joined by Charlie Earland at the organ, Pat Martino on guitar, Grady Tate, the drummer, Buddy Caldwell on percussion. Last Saturday was the 94th anniversary of the birth of the great Willis Jackson. It's research and development. We're in the home stretch. We'll leave you today with music from the Russian saxophonist Lena Block, who's been residing in New York for some time. Her album of her translations of poems by the Russian poet Marina Zaitseva. We're going to hear Lena Block on tenor saxophone, the voice of Kyoko Kitamura, Jacob Sachs, Ken Filiano, and Mike Serene, piano, bass, and drums, respectively. This is called I Refuse. 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

Wrapping up today's program with music from Lena Block. Her setting of Russian poet Marina Tsvetaeva's I Refuse. Lena Block there on tenor saxophone, joined by the voice of Kyoko Kitamura, Jacob Sachs on piano, Ken Filiano on bass, Mike Serene, again on today's program, on drums. That material recorded in Brooklyn in November 2022, just issued late last year on the Fresh Sound label. And that's about it for our program this week. Thank you so much for tuning in today. We'll be back next week. We'll have a set of music from the great pianist, Don Friedman, on the 91st anniversary of his birth. And we'll have another of the classic tenors of April bleeding over into May. We'll hear from the great Teddy Edwards. Make sure you tune in then. In the meantime, stay tuned. Not Brahms and Liszt is coming your way next at 4 p.m. Have a great week. We'll see you next time from MIT. This is WMBR Cambridge First on your FM dial.

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3: 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This is the Late Risers Club.

Well, hello, Radioland. Good Monday morning to you. This is the Late Risers Club. My name is Nick. And if you're wondering where all the new music was in that set, if you are hearing this show, for some reason, I was not able to pull things together. So this is my emergency, oh crap, I couldn't put a show together. Backup plan, contingency show, as it were. So hopefully it tickles your fancy and you don't turn off the radio. Anyway, that set kind of had a theme. And it happened in a sort of organic and impromptu way. So I'm not planning too much out with this show. So as I said, it's quite random and it's going to skew kind of older. Anyway, wrapping things up there. David Bowie, Rebel Rebel from the Diamond Dogs record of 1974. Preceding that, Baby Blue going back to 1978 with Rock and Roll Rebel from a single on the Baby Blue Records record label. Then we went over to Canada, I believe, with the Statics, Rebel Like Me, from their original 1980 punk rock recordings that Ugly Pop put out in the year 2000. That followed Bikini Kill with Rebel Girl from the 1993 Pussy Whipped record on Kill Rock Stars, but y'all knew that. Before that, we had the Avengers with Teenage Rebel from the Avengers Died for Your Sins collection that Lookout assembled in 1999. And at the top of that set, Iron Virgin with Rebels Rule from a single released in 1974. All right. Track-blaster.com for the playlist. And since this is like a contingency plan show, who knows if I'm going to be available to text, but you can try 617-253-8810. You can, of course, also reach me via email. late@wmbr.org is the address, and I will do my darndest to get back to you in a timely fashion. All right, my rock and rollers. Let's get this next set going with the Pristines. This is Wild Man here on your Late Risers Club.

Okay. Wrapping up that set of music with the Allies. We heard the song Disposed Dictator from the Rave Up Records collection released in 2010, titled The Allies and the Saucers, East Bay Punks from the Streets of Berkeley, 78 to 81, and I think that was recorded maybe 79 or 80. The record's in the other room, and I don't feel like moseying over there to read the liner notes. So, anyway, there you go. Preceding that, Archie and the Bunkers with The Last Stooge. That was from their self-titled record of 2015 on Dirty Water. Then we had X, the Australian band, that is. Good On Ya Baby from the X Aspirations record of 1980. That followed Slop Tart with Here It Goes from the Full of Juice release of 2022. Before that, Chain Whip out of Vancouver, British Columbia, Canada. Turner Street Ghost Motel from the 14 Lashes record of 2020 on Drunken Sailor. Then we had Minor Threat with their version of I'm Not Your Stepping Stone from the 1981 In My Eyes release, but y'all knew that. And at the tippy top of that set, the Pristines with Wild Man. That was off of their Girlsville Records collection from 2020 titled The Hound. I think that was recorded, I don't know, sometime in the mid-90s. And that, my lovely lovelies, my rock and rollers, is what you got here on your Late Risers Club with your buddy Nick. And yeah, let's keep on keeping on, shall we? Let's see, what do we want to do for this next set of tunes? How about we get a little glammy and or whammy going back to 1974 with Punchin' Judy. This song is called Settle Down.

All right, Radioland, we are motoring right along with this contingency edition of the Late Risers Club on WMBR Cambridge. We wrapped up that set of music with Cherry Cheeks. That was 70 Degrees from their self-titled release of 2021 on Total Punk Records. Preceding that, Lost Kids, Radin Dig from the Cola Freaks 7-inch on Medley Records, released in 1979. That followed Alter Moderns, who are out of Portugal. Pieces was the song from their Side Effects of Reality record of 2022 on Groovy Records. Then we had the Sires with Crossed Hearts. That was from the High and Mighty 7-inch EP of 1996 on the Twist label. Before that, going over to the San Francisco Bay Area with Hot Laundry, we heard the song What Would I Do? That was from the Shake, Slide, Twist EP of 2021 on the Die Laughing label. And at the top of that set, I told you we were going to get a little glammy whammy. It was Punchin' Judy with Settle Down. That was from a single released in 1974 on the Transatlantic label. All right, my lovely lovelies, my rock and rollers. We got this show's playlist being posted up at track-blaster.com if you are keeping score at home. And as I said earlier, not sure if I am manning the text machine, but you can always try. 617-253-8810 is the number. And if you want to reach me by email, you can also do so late@wmbr.org. All right. Let's see. How about we go a little into the gutter to kick off this next set? It's the Briefs with Genital General here on your Monday Late Risers Club. That's more-

Oh my goodness, I lost my train of thought there. Which is shocking because there's not much going on up in that old noggin. Anyway, you are tuned to 88.1 FM WMBR Cambridge. This is the Late Risers Club. My name is Nick. And we just wrapped up that set of music with The Boatsman, Pizza and Beer Therapy, from the Thirst album release of 2018 on Ghost Highway Recordings. Preceding that, I guess it's not so much pizza themed, but it does have something to do with pizza. Citric Dummies with Doing Dope at Chuck E. Cheese. That was from the Zen in the Arcade of Beating Your Ass record of 2023 on Feel It. And I'm sure if you are a listener, a regular listener to this here program, you probably are aware that Chuck E. Cheese, the character, his real name is Charles Entertainment Cheese. Anyway, before Citric Dummies was Controllers, going back to 1979 with Slow Boy. That was from a EP of the same name on the Siamese label. That followed Warp out of San Francisco, Punk City, USA, from their Automatic Gratuity record of 2023 on the Digital Regress label. Then we had the Trash Women, Chow Chow, baby. That was off of their 1994 release, The Trash Women versus Deep Space on Repent Records. And before that, a couple of songs that were straight out of the gutter. We had Dottie Addy from Portland, Oregon, Cum Stains on My Heart. Ew. That was from their Valentine tape cassette from 2014. And at the top of that set, The Briefs with Genital General from the 2005 release Steal Your Heart on BYO Records. All right, my rock and rollers, we got the playlist up at track-blaster.com. And as I said at the beginning of the show, if you're hearing this, I couldn't pull it together and get a regular LRC show assembled in time. So this is my little contingency backup plan, my little backup battery, as it were. And that's why everything's skewing towards the old, as it were. And speaking of old, we're going to get this next set going in 1966 with the Sons of Adam. This is Baby Show the World.

All right, motoring right along here on the Late Risers Club on WMBR Cambridge. You just heard Rose Tattoo going back to 1981. That was All the Lessons from the Assault and Battery record on Albert Productions. Preceding that, Sick Thoughts with Poor Boys. That was from a single released in 2021 on Goodbye Boozy. And then we had another thing out of Australia, Coffin, C-O-F-F-I-N, a little, what does it stand for, Children of Norway fighting in Finland or something? Anyway, we heard the song Under Your Wing from their split with Miniskirt of 2021. Before that, flying up to Ottawa, Ontario, Canada with Zex. World Burning from the Girls Just Want to Have Fun compilation, cassette compilation of 2020 on the Rat Girl label. And at the top of that set, the Sons of Adam going back to 1966, Baby Show the World from a single released on the Alamo label. And I just realized I got the Coffin acronym wrong. What is it? It's Children of Finland Fighting in Norway. I think I said Children of Norway Fighting in Finland. That was why there was a little bit of a pause there. Because I was staring at it on the screen, and I was like, wouldn't that be Confif? But no, it is Children of Finland Fighting in Norway. Anyway, I'm sure this is completely enthralling for you, my lovely rock and rollers. So I'm going to shut my yap, and we're going to get this next set going again with some more glammy, some more whammy. It's Lorenza Johnson going back to 1973 with Mr. Teaser.

All right, Radio Land. You have made your way all the way to the end of this backup battery edition of the Late Risers Club on WMBR Cambridge with your host, Nick. Wrapping up that set of music with Motorhead, we had Vibrator from their self-titled release of 1977 on Chizik Records. And y'all knew that. Preceding that, Vermillion and the Aces with I Like Motorcycles. That was from a single from 1979 on the Illegal label. Then we had Bermuda Squares, who I believe are out of the Twin Cities, Don't Want to Go Outside from their Outsider record of 2024 on Feel It. Before that, Claimed Choice. Si Pied Sur Terre was the name of the song from the Genuinely Crafted Noise release of 2025 on Long Shot. That followed Easy Meat, spelled E-Z-Y-M-E-A-T, with Sexy Lady. That was from the 1980 Belfast compilation on Shock Rock Records. Before that, Itches with Kill the Tease from the House Animal Included record of 2025 on Wop Shoe Wop. And at the top of that set, going back to 1973 with Mr. Teaser by Lorenza Johnson. That was from a single on the Pi label. All right. Lost and Found is up next, so please stay tuned for that. And seeing as this is a contingency plan show, I'm not sure who's on the LRC tomorrow, but I will see you again when I see you again. Thanks so much for tuning in. And let's leave you off with something relevant to my interests.

0: 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Wanna play with me?
1: Paul here. Anything come in for me? Yeah, I know. Jack, you've never heard anything like this. Blazing, red-hot, vintage rock and roll, country and western, and rhythm and blues on Backwoods. I coined the term. Every Saturday morning from 10 to 12 with John Funky. Don't mention that name. 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

Good morning. It is 6 a.m. You are tuned to WMBR in Cambridge, Community Services of MIT. It is the 27th of May, 2026. It is the summertime now that we've just gotten past Memorial Day weekend, which was a bust, a washout, a cold, a whatever you want to call it. It was no good. As I did last year, my name is Christopher. I'm going to do a New Wave show, the long New Wave. You know, that's what historians call it now. So it's like from 77 to around 91. And hopefully I'll only play a few songs that you know over the course of the next 12, 13, 14 weeks, whatever it is, between now and when we got to head on out of here for the real-time school back in September. But I've got a lot of great stuff, a bunch of things I hope that you don't know to get your day started. Wherever you are in the world, at whatever stage you are of waking up. 617-253-8810 to text me during the program. This is pre-recorded, of course. I'm not crazy enough to go in and do a show live at 6 a.m. And number two, I will say that on some level, you'll really want to do the playlist because a lot of these songs, I'm fairly certain you've never heard before. I believe that to be true in my soul, but we will see. Not the first song, however. okay, let's spin into the music, shall we? The name of the program is It Came From Planet Claire. All the New Wave stuff, the long New Wave era. The music that I love so much, the music that I hope you love so much, right here on The Great 88.

That first band, I mean, that last band was a band called Kiss the Blade. Came to us out of Gloucester. They're a post-punk band. They only released a couple of singles in their lifetime, but that doesn't matter. One of them was just a great, great thing. We heard Subterfuge, The Love I Give, and Young Soldier. If you don't know those songs, they're worth checking out. Oh, man, those are good. That was preceded by another band that only released a little bit of music. One of the members of this of the band, Desteel, was in a new wave band, sort of punk rock band from 1978 that maybe you know, De Mob. They were sort of famous. Anyway, by 85, Terry Elcock has moved on and created this band called Desteel. They're sort of winding down, actually, by 1985, but they had a couple more tricks up their sleeve, including a 12-inch that had the tune To Be Your King on it, and that's, in fact, what we heard. Before that, coming to us out of Norway, a 12-inch from a band called the Blue Matthew. You might know that song. That was sort of their best-known tune from 83, Perfect Pictures. Then from 83 as well, the Bernhardts on a 45 from them, out of the United Kingdom, doing their tune, Send Your Heart to Me. The Absentees were in there, also from 83, doing Fairy Tales. And we started the set and the show off with Thomas Dolby and Europa and the Pirate Twins. We heard the extended version of that, keeping us company in the background, an instrumental from Duran Duran that you can find on one of the 12-inch. If you flip it over, it's Faith in This Color. It came from Planet Claire as the program. Last year, we did Discovery, where we listened to every track by Henry Badowski from his one and only album. This year, to turn to, sort of, first of all, it's not called Just Can't Get Enough. It's called It Came from Planet Claire, so just to change it there, we've also decided, because it was the 80s everywhere, all summer long, we're going to take a listen every week to a song from the incredibly, incredibly deep and really rewarding new wave scene out of Japan. We're going to call it Nihon New Wave, and we'll hear something from that period coming up a little later in the program. We're going to spin back into the music right now. However, this is something that somehow the early Human League stuff got overlooked when they were, you know, before Ian Craig Marsh and Martin Ware left and created Heaven 17 and then Clock DVA and all that stuff. They put out a 12-inch in the UK called Holiday 80. It's not a song, but there are three tracks on this. The original version of Being Boiled, which I'm sure you know. Another beautiful song called Marianne, which maybe we'll hear this summer. And then this one, which doesn't sound a ton like the Human League that you know, but it's a good one. Dance Vision. Right here on WMBR in Cambridge.

Behind me stands a wall that encircles the free sectors of this city, part of a vast system of barriers that divides the entire continent of Europe. General Secretary Gorbachev, if you seek peace, if you seek prosperity for the Soviet Union and Eastern Europe, if you seek liberalization, come here to this gate. Mr. Gorbachev, open this gate.

Mr. Gorbachev. Mr. Gorbachev, tear down this wall.

That is a band that had far more records than I think you think they did. They're called Classics Nouveau, and they had a couple of minor new wave-y kind of hits. But they did have a significant number of albums. It's pretty shocking. We took that song, Because You're Young, from the 1982 LP La Vérité. But by my count, and by my count, I mean Discogs, there were 5 albums. That's more than me. That's pretty awesome. That band, if you had to say, what does the new wave era sound like? You could just pick any song from Classics New with the big booming voice with the echo behind it, the sort of catchy chorus, a lot of synthesizers, some guitars. Anyway, that finished off the second set. Before that, we heard from a band out of the Netherlands with, as far as I know, their one and only 45. The band is called C'est Soir. They are they're a good little outfit. I should take better notes. That's what I'm learning, is that I should take better notes. They may have other music. I only know this one tune, Curtain of Love, from them. They sing in English, even though they're from the Netherlands. From 1983, that was the track. Then we heard from a band that absolutely changed. Tom Bailey, Squatting in Clapham, formed the Thompson Twins, but just like Ultravox before them, they were primarily a new wave guitar-based band, and that is a very early, it might even be their second single from the band Thompson Twins on Leighton. In 1980, they put out a song called She's in Love with Mystery. That's what we heard. They, of course, went on to be, like, first they did the sort of cool new wave with that album Kicks. And then they became sort of crossover new wave with all the hits that you know that you're probably singing to yourself right now. Before the Thompson Twins was a band called Private Lives. They were formed in Sydney in New South Wales in 1981. They had a couple of albums and some singles, and then that didn't work, so they scrapped the Private Lives name and went with just Private, which they then had a couple of singles and an album with that name. But it didn't matter what you call them. They were not going to make any money in the music world, which is fine. From EMI Records from 1983, their 12-inch called Please. As in, I'm pleading, you know what I mean? Not please, say please. We heard Lovers and the Human League, an instrumental with all the members of Human League that you came to know and love a little later on in their recording career. But this one, an instrumental from 1981. On Dance Vision. And that, my friends, is the set. As we promised, this is going to be a focus on the show this coming summer. We have about 13 minutes left, so perfect. We'll put it in here, and then we'll squeeze in what we can between now and when we got to get on out of here. Some Nihon New Wave out of Japan. This band is called Ricochet, and they have a 145 that I absolutely wanted to play. We have other music from them. We'll hear that later. This is from 85. And the band Ricochet doing the tune Dream World on A Came From Planet Claire.

0: What a great track to finish off the show. How irresistible. The band is Brilliant Orange out of Canada. They recorded that on Zulu Records in 1985. All their songs don't all sound quite like that one, but boy, that was catchy, huh? Recorded in Vancouver. Our friends from the north. Even though one specific person in the United States doesn't seem to love them, the rest of us absolutely love ourselves some Canadians. Happy Man was the track from Brilliant Orange. Before that, we heard from Box of Toys doing When Daylight Is Over and the Nihon New Wave track this week, which we will do all summer long. Japanese New Wave is just a great, there's a really nice vein to mine there of stuff that you haven't heard or you might not be familiar with that you will enjoy. Ricochet and Dream World. And that, my friends, pretty much does it for the first edition of It Came From Planet Claire. I hope you enjoyed the program. You can join me next week on Wednesday sometime in early June. I don't want to do the math. And stay tuned because the Great 88 has more summer programming coming with the best named Morning Wood right here on WMBR in Cambridge. WMBR in Cambridge.
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good morning, all you Sonic adventurers out there in Radio Land. 7 a.m. on a Wednesday morning. Time for you to lace up those rockin' shoes and come take a stroll with me through a forest of distorted guitars that we call the Morning Wood. My name's Tim, I'm your host here, as I am every Wednesday morning. Thrilled to be now following a regularly scheduled programming from Mr. Christopher Weiss and his program. It came from Planet Claire, coming at you all summer long from 6 to 7 on Wednesdays before I step in. So thank you, Chris, for handling business. ...68 degrees at Logan International Airport right now. Winds out of the southwest at 12 miles an hour. Humidity 55%. Beautiful day today. Partly sunny, high near 87. Wet west wind 6 to 11 miles an hour. And tonight, mostly cloudy, then becoming gradually clear with a low around 60. Perfect day. Weather-wise, also a special day because it's my birthday today. So, folks, I'm going to indulge myself, hold my hand, and we're going to take a stroll deep, deep, deep in the Neil Zone. My semi-annual full-hour exploration of some of the lesser-heard corners of the Neil Young discography, canyons and valleys, peaks, sunny slopes, and jagged hillsides. We're going to be going all across his career. No special occasion other than that I'm just indulging myself for my birthday. So, 617-253-8810 is the phone number here, and you can follow along with what I'm playing at track-blaster.com. Trying to get you stuff you haven't heard elsewhere. On this first set, we'll hear something from, let's see. I don't know. I'm not going to preview it for you. I'm just going to play, and you can listen. You can follow along at Track Blaster, and you can let me know how you feel about it. That's the aforementioned phone number. So I am going to be trying to do, it's hard to say unreleased stuff now because Neil's been so good about pushing all the classic bootlegs out into the official archives releases. But definitely go into some deeper corners there, and why don't I shut up and we'll get to it. To one that's right at the heart of the Neil Zone here. I'm going to hear one from an official release. I actually thought about playing an hour of this tune only, and then decided not to do that, to give you a little variety. But just imagine I'm playing the same tune, different versions for an hour. It's Cinnamon Girl, right here on Morning Wood.

Oh, you're walking in the morning wood right here on WMBR in Cambridge. Strolling with me deep in the Neil Zone, as we do every half year or so. We just heard the classic, in my mind, Southern Pacific, and that was from that was originally on the Reactor LP, the much maligned Reactor LP with Crazy Horse. The version we heard was recorded a few years later with the International Harvesters in 1984. That followed up music's something that probably could have fit really well on It Came From Planet Claire, a version of the tune Razor Love. So that's Neil Young solo in the studio early 1984 with a synclavier and various other electronic doodads doing Razor Love, a tune which did not see the light of day, although in a different version on Silver and Gold's release from the late 90s. Sign of Love preceded that. That's a from Les Noise, which is just Neil and guitar, like solo with guitar, recorded by Daniel Lanois. I think at his place in L.A. or something, just like in a big mansion or something like that. There is, in researching the show, I found that there is a version of Sign of Love that features Dave Grohl on drums, whose edition is so busy and makes the song so much less heavy that I chose not to play it and chose not to violate my blanket rule against playing Dave Grohl. Prior to that was Spirit Road from 2007 from the Chrome Dreams 2 Continental Tour. That was live at the Chicago Theater. I don't think he ever did a live album from that tour, but I did see that at the Orpheum, and it was really good. That's Ralph Molina and Rick Rosas are the rhythm section there, and then Ben Keith and Anthony Crawford. Prior to that was Neil and Promise of the Real. Willie Nelson's Sons. That's from original music to Paradox the film. Oops, I don't want that. I don't want that. I guess it doesn't really matter. Neil is just on harmonica on that one. All the guitars there were the Nelson brothers. And we started off at 704 Cinnamon Girl from the greatest live record ever recorded, Welds, from 1991. That particular version was from February of 91 in Landover, Maryland. Bringing us up to 737. Oh, my goodness. Let me hit you with the National Weather Service Area Forecast Discussion and Almanac. For today, surface high pressure will be positioned to the south of the region, while our next system and cold front approach from the west. This will advect more moisture at the surface, supporting high temps in the upper to mid to upper 80s today with southwest to westerly winds. 2 points rise into the low 60s today, making it feel a touch humid. Added heat and moisture ahead of the approaching front will build marginal instability throughout the day, enough to support some thunderstorms as long as the cold front doesn't come through too quickly. But the moisture is fairly limited, resulting in more isolated to scattered showers or thunderstorms. Highest chances for that will be in the 2 to 7 p.m. time frame today near the south coast into southeast Mass. Tonight, low around 60 with decreasing clouds. And on Thursday, a colder post-frontal air mass will be in place, which will bring temperatures closer to normal in the upper 60s near the coast and low to mid-70s further inland and in the valleys. And a shortwave trough drops across the region on Thursday, which may bring a period of scattered light showers, high of 71 tomorrow, low of 54 on the overnight Thursday night. Confidence in the upper level pattern decreases on Friday, mainly with regards to the speed and evolution of a cutoff low that tracks south from Canada. GFS in the remains the quicker solution, bringing the rain in quicker. But other models have the accompanying rain arriving in the late Friday night to early Saturday a.m. time frame.
Highest probabilities for rain overnight Friday to Saturday with moderate values for Friday. Looking at a high around 70 on Friday and a low of 53 on Friday night. Timing differences for the cutoff low among the various models that will dictate the time frame of the greater rain showers over the weekend. A quicker arrival of the system could taper off the more widespread showers Saturday afternoon. Regardless of the timing, Saturday will be unsettled with at least scattered showers for the first half of the day, if not a large portion of the day. Sunday will be the drier day. When the cutoff low brings a cold pool aloft southward into the region, favoring below normal temperatures for Saturday in the 60s and closer to seasonable for Sunday.

Sun rose at 5:14 this morning, going to set at 8:11 tonight, giving us 14 hours and 56 minutes of daytime. Woo, doggy. Moon's going to rise at 4:56 this afternoon, sets at 2:53 a.m. on its way to being full this coming Sunday, May 31st. And that's the area forecast discussion and almanac for today, May 27th, 2026, brought to you as a public service of the National Weather Service, WMBR, and The Morning Wood. My name's Tim. I'm your host here for the next 19 minutes. I better get going because I got a ton of stuff that I had pulled. 617-253-8810 is the phone number if you want to give me a call or shoot me a text. Next up, we're going to hear one of Neil's earliest recordings with the Squires from back in 1964, if I'm not mistaken. Yeah. November of 64, recorded in a radio station in Ontario. It was the first time they ever did overdubbed vocals. And you might recognize this if you're a Neil fan. This song kind of sat on the shelf for a while and then ended up getting reworked for the Zuma LP, although in a slightly different format, somewhat less pathetic and a little more misogynistic, but both versions are good, and we're going to hear that right now. It's called I Wonder from Neil Young and the Squires right here on The Morning Wood.

We heard good stuff there. Thank you, Neil. Let's see. Can I get this to go up? There we go. Oh, yeah. Hi, everybody. Thanks for listening. It's the Morning Wood. Hope you're enjoying the stroll today. We just heard a tune called Vacancy, recorded January of 75 at the ranch with the later version of the Stray Gators. It was Carl Himmel on drums instead of Kenny Buttrey, but Tim Drummond and Ben Keith there. That was unreleased until the Homegrown LP of 2020. We heard Prime of Life, really suitable song for today for me. That was from the Complex Sessions, a sort of, live-to-tape thing that Neil did with Jonathan Demme after Sleeps with Angels came out, so 1995. And then we heard Neil Young and the Squires with I Wonder from CLJX in Fort William, Ontario, 1964, the first time that they ever overdubbed vocals for Neil. All right. It's bringing us up almost to the end of the program. Let me get out of the way and make way for Breakfast of Champions. I got one more for you. Recorded on this day back in 1978, we're going to hear a version of Thrasher. Not very many live versions of this, in fact. So this was from Thrasher appeared on Rust Never Sleeps. And this was recorded the following day without all the overdubs and stuff at the Boarding House in San Francisco from Neil Young on May 27th, 1978. Hope you've enjoyed the program. I'll be back next week. It's WMBR in Cambridge. Let's try that again here. Nope. Hold on. Here we go. Full resolution. Here we are. It's Morning Wood.

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Burnside, the boss dog of the Boneyard, the blues man, and you are listening to WMBR Cambridge 88.1 FM.

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1: 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This was Tante Becca.
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Good morning. It's 8:03. You're listening to WMBR in Cambridge, 88.1 FM. This is Becca. The show is Breakfast of Champions. And hopefully you just heard the birthday edition of Morning Wood with Tim. Happy birthday, Tim. For the first time in a while, we did not just do the B control shuffle. I'm attempting to broadcast out of our brand new, very shiny studio. Control room. A control, yeah. Yeah, so far so good, mostly. But, you know, I'll probably let you know if things go wrong that you wouldn't have noticed otherwise. You know how it goes. But I'll start with a slightly longer one to help get myself situated. Let's see, when did this come out? This came out in April, so still new music from Wendy Eisenberg, formerly local, now Brooklyn based. Yeah, there's a new self-titled album, and we're gonna hear Vanity Paradox. For that, and go from there. If there's anything you want to hear today, let me know. I'll try to see what I can do. You can text 617-253-8810. Great, let's hear Wendy Eisenberg. Playlist will be up soon at track-blaster.com. And yeah, text 617-253-8810. And thanks, tech team, for the shiny new control room here. All right. Vanity Paradox by Wendy Eisenberg.

Hello. Okay. First set in the new control room. Done. There's a lot of lights. There's feedback from different colored rings we have. So this mic is on, so there's a ring that is red. I guess that's the on-the-air color. And then when I get a text message, there's a blue ring that lights up to alert me. Very interesting. So far, it's just Fred lighting it up. Good morning, Fred. All right. Oh, yeah. Okay. Moving the monitor. Nice. Okay. We just heard new music from S.G. Goodman, who's out of Murray, Kentucky. The new album is Replanting by the Signs. And we heard Fire Sign. Before that was Sharon Van Etten with Magic Chords off of 2012's Tramp. We heard Bonfire by Waxahachie off of 2015's Ivy Trip. From Patrick Watson, we heard the title track to the 2015 release Love Songs for Robots. There was a different song that was played approximately 11 years ago on this show, but we heard the title track. That's okay. And we started with new music from Brooklyn artist Wendy Eisenberg, Vanity Paradox, off the self-titled solo release from last month. Wendy Eisenberg also plays in Editrix and seems to do a lot of interesting collaborations. Yeah, I saw a Mutual Benefit recommended this album, so I was giving it a listen. I'm gonna start the next set with new music from another New York artist, Beck Ziegens, who was formerly putting out music as Goo, and now is doing it under their own name. This is out on Exploding Sound, and the album is called Engraving of Armor, and we're gonna hear tracks 1 and 2. Is that true? Yes. When You Are in My Bed and Record Tamer. From there. Cool. Feel free to text so that the light turns blue. 617-253-8810. Okay, here's new music from Beck Ziegens. Thanks.

Hello. It's 9:04. You're listening to WMBR in Cambridge. I just heard The Flaming Lips with The Spark That Bled off of 1999's Soft Bulletin. Before that, I think a few songs played exactly or approximately 11 years ago on the show. We heard local. I don't know if I'm supposed to say like formerly local if they haven't put out music in a while, but say local band Everything and Everyone with Garage King from their 2015 release Fighting the Sound. Or that was Summer Cannibals with Make You Better, their 2015 release Show Us Your Mind. We heard local band Pants Yell by Coastal Serenade off 2004's Songs for Siblings. And then the first half was newer stuff. We heard the Cincinnati, Ohio band Artificial Go with Tightrope Walker off their 2025 release Musical Chairs. They have a new 7-inch coming out in a couple weeks on Car Park Records. And apparently three of the bandmates live in the same house in Cincinnati, and they practice in the basement, record in the haunted attic, and live in between. They keep referencing this haunted attic, so I want to know more. Before Artificial Go, we had new music from local band artist Tall Friend. Going to Hell is a short little one off the new release Fossil, which, as I mentioned last week, is the musician River Pfaff with music recorded before and after transitioning. We heard new music from the band Cola with Fainting Spells off of Cost of Living Adjustment, which is out on Fire Talk, and they'll be in town in July 21st at the Sinclair. We started with new music from New York artist Beck Vegans, formerly known as Goo,

The title of the album and the lyrics to its final track are her words. To capture the nine lines, something I'd been dancing around the whole record. Mingling fragility and self-protection, softness and hardness, a longing to know and to be known, an ultimate unknowability. Alright, it's almost time for the concert report, but we're just going to do that a little late and hear from a couple bands who are playing at the Rockwell tonight. Starting with this one, which I guess I missed, which is a customized version of a track by the local band Sidebody for this very radio station. Let's hear No Commercial Enterprise by Sidebody.

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1: We tried to be a band.

All right, hello. It's 9:15. We just heard music from Ezra Furman, the song Sudden Storm off of last year's Goodbye Small Head, and from local band Sidebody, we heard No Commercial Enterprise, the 88.1 WMBR radio edit. Tonight is part of this month's edition of Ms. Ezra Furman Doing What She Wants. I don't believe it is sold out yet, but it probably will. So, alright. This music means it's time for the concert report. It's a little late. Today is Wednesday, May 27th. In addition to Ezra Furman and Sidebody, you could go to O'Brien's and see Bridge Gamble, Slake, 7-Eleven Jesus, and Chico States. Or you could go to The Silhouette and see Love Canal, Thoughtsick, Mothers of Lovers, and Hammers Sitting Still. There's also the Faces on Film EP release at Lou's in Harvard Square. And Sweet Petunia has a release show at Club Passim, which is sold out. Tomorrow, Thursday, O'Brien's has Spin World, Laura and the Palms, and Safe Journey. Warehouse 11 has Stars Hollow, Palette Knife, and Good Sleepy. Johnny Tex and the Clearwater Swimmers are at the Lily Pad for Johnny Tex's EP release, which I think we'll hear one off of that soon. On Friday, O'Brien's has The Upsides and The Shirts and Shoes. MJT is at the Cantab. The Unlikely Candidates are at the Fourth Wall in Arlington. Saturday, O'Brien's has Stay at Home Dads, Quintius, and Kapoorgheim at 2 p.m. That might be pronounced another way as well. O'Brien's has an 8 p.m. show with Homemade Speed, Yankee Bastard, Wanted, and Zipper. Midway has a 3 p.m. all-ages show with Road Soldier, Larceny, Zipper, and Eddie Dyer. Wow, Zipper doing a double header that day. Midway and O'Brien's. Midway has an 8:30 show with The Spots, Smut Club, and Happy Little Clouds. At the Jungle, it's Good Day for Greg, Plaque, The Fatal Flaw, and Lenny's Funk Club. At Roadrunner, Acid Bath, Napalm Death, Pig Destroyer, and more. Warehouse 11 has Townies, Loozy, FFO Chillin', and Sub Punch. It's also Malden Porch Fest. And on Sunday, the last day of May, O'Brien's has a 2 p.m. show with Cold Expectations, Dave Herlihy, Ghosts and Shadows, and Garrett Vandermolen. And O'Brien's has an 8 p.m. show with Major Stars, Rose Thomas Bannister, and Debbie Schwartz. Midway has a 3 p.m. all-ages show with Jittery Jack and Amy Griffin and Top Franks. And Barrence Whitfield is at the Cabot Theater in Beverly.
And I am off next week. Fred, yes. Fred will be on next Wednesday. So let me mention a few shows happening before I'm back. Next Wednesday, Ann Jimalee, formerly local, will be back in town playing at Cafe 939. Also Wednesday, Fiery Furnaces are at the Armory in Somerville. And Fiery Furnaces always make me think of Dugan Hayes, the MIT student who I guess is how I first found out about this station when I was a student, a little freshman, I guess. Yeah. It's been like, oh my god, is that true? No. 17. Okay, I almost just said 27 years. I'm not that old, but 17 years since I started here. Can I get that song to come back? No. Yes. Also, before I'm back, next Saturday, June 6th, Bent Shapes will be at Deep Cuts with Colleen Green and Beef. And next Sunday, Kevin Morby will be back in town with Liam Kazar at Royale. And I have a pair of tickets to give away to that show. So this is Sunday, June 7th, a week and a half from now. And let me play another new one by Kevin Morby. The most recent full length is Little Wide Open. Came out recently on Dead Oceans. And I really love seeing Kevin Morby live. So I'm happy to have a pair of tickets to share, and I hope someone will want to use them. Here's Bible Belt by Kevin Morby off the new release Little Wide Open. Please text 617-253-8810 if you are interested in a free pair of tickets to Royale to see Kevin Morby. Sunday, June 7th.

Hello. It's 9:43. We just heard the Black Keys with Countdown from 2002's The Big Come Up. Before that, Street Joy. And the self-titled EP from 2015. And the track Same As Me. A California band. For Street Joy, we heard Krill, who I can call formerly local, with Brain Problems off 2015's A Distant Fist Unclenching. And they are returning to Boston and playing Nice A Fest this July. It's the last weekend in July here in Davis Square. I'm not in Davis Square right now. I'm in Kendall Square, and it's not here in Kendall Square. But yeah, the return of Krill. Krill forever. Before Krill, we heard currently local artist Johnny Tex with Mustard Seeds off the EP Mark of Cain, which comes out this Friday. No, tomorrow. And yeah, why not a Thursday release? Comes out tomorrow, and there's that release show. Oh, that's because it's tomorrow night is the release show. Nice. Tomorrow night, release show at the Lily Pad with the Clearwater Swimmers. And we started with new music from Kevin Morby, the track Bible Belt off Little Wide Open. And he's between Kansas City and Los Angeles, and having a baby with Waxahachie, who we heard earlier in this show near the beginning. And Kevin Morby will be in town in a couple weeks, June 7th at Royale with Liam Kazar. Congrats to our listener for getting a pair to that show. Alright, gonna start soon. Okay, the next set with one from The Pains of Being Pure at Heart, who I did make it to Bell and Sebastian last Wednesday, night two of their 30-year-old album. 30? 30. 30? anyway, they played If You're Feeling Sinister. 30. How many times can I say 30 in the period of 30 seconds or so? But they had The Pains of Being Pure at Heart opening for them. Pains of Being Pure at Heart have recently reunited, started playing out again, so... yeah, it was a treat to hear them, and they gave a very kind, heartfelt shout-out to WMBR DJ, well, to WMBR, but especially to Mariana, and yeah, for the indie pop influences and introductions that, I guess, changed their trajectory, perhaps. So that was special. I feel like The Pains of Being Pure at Heart have been getting more plays than usual in the last week because a lot of us were there. Us being WMBR DJs were at that show. And anyway, it was very nice. They appreciate us. We appreciate them. It's great. So let's hear one that they played off of the self-titled debut. Yeah, self-titled debut from 2009, which I did play at the time. This was our top 10, our number 10 album of the year in 2009.
And we're gonna come Saturday, if I didn't say that. Alright. A few more songs and then I'll hand it over to Mark Francis for Late Risers Club.

Hello. Okay. It's 8:59. We just heard another little one from the Cincinnati band Artificial Go. That was also from the 2025 release Musical Chairs, the track Lasso. Before that, we heard Cub with Freaky off 96's Box of Hair. All Girls Summer Fun Band with Not the One for Me off of 2008's Looking Into It. And we started with The Pains of Being Pure at Heart with Come Saturday off their self-titled 2009 debut. That's it for me today. I'll be handing it off to Mark Francis for Late Risers Club. And Fred will be on next Wednesday. So I'll be back in 2 weeks. Thanks for listening. Stay well.

Coming up on 1 minute past 10 a.m. You tune 88.1 FM WMBR in Cambridge. It's time for the Wednesday morning Late Risers Club. Mark Francis with you, and we are going to get into 2 hours of rockin' sounds, as always, here on the LRC. 617-253-8810. If you want to check in by text, track-blaster.com, where you can follow along with the playlist. That's about it. Nice long set. We're going to get a lot of the short, fast stuff out of the way in this first 40 minutes or so. And we're going to kick it off with a brand new one from Sweeping Promises on Late Risers Club, WMBR Cambridge.

And on the first take, I was masturbating to you. And when I came, I broke out in strong tongues. I couldn't control it. And the last few words were, Father, I love you.

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WMBR in Cambridge. It's the Late Risers Club. Mark Francis with you. Closing out that long opening set right there. Good news for Stoner Doom fans. London band Green Lung have a new full-length coming out. Not out until September 11th. But they've got a preview track up called Evil in This House. And that's what we heard. The album is called Necropolitan. It's going to be released on their own Old Gods label. Interestingly, similarly named band Green Yeti had an album with the exact same name just a couple of years ago. Another stoner doom band. In fact, I see in Track Blaster that Mook played that band and that album on this show a couple of years back. So Green Lung just biting an album title from a peer. But it's still going to be pretty good stuff, probably. Green Lung, all their previous stuff has been good, and that track was pretty killer. Before Green Lung, it was Quest Seeker. Quest Seeker are a new band out of Sweden. They have a 4-song demo, self-released digital thing on their Bandcamp page. We heard the track Sea of Blood from Quest Seeker. Before that was Bloody Benders. Bloody Benders are an all-women band out of Mexico City. 5 women exact, to be exact, out of Mexico City, Mexico. They appear to be fairly popular, at least looking at their Bandcamp page. They are going to spend the summer touring Japan, and then the UK, and then back to Mexico. So they're either popular or just wealthy. Bam Bam Records doing the release of their LP 13. And we heard the track The Witch from Bloody Benders out of Mexico. Before that was Total Con. That's a band out of Leeds who I've played before. They have a new 7-inch EP out on Brain Rotter Records called Idolatry, and we heard the title track from that, from Total Con. Before that, staying on the Brain Rotter label, it was AG3. This is a band of Oslo who I played only just a few shows back, but when I was looking at the Brain Rotter page in this new Total Con release, I saw that AG3 and I remembered it was really good and I wanted to play it again before too much time had passed. Covert Strike, the cassette release on Brain Rotter from AG3, we heard the track Modus Vivendi. Before that was Cure, the one-man band out of France. New release from him called Monoface. The only physical release of that is a cassette that he's bringing on his tour of Canada this summer, playing in Montreal and Ottawa. But the whole thing is available streaming on his Bandcamp page through Pills Records. Monoface, the EP, we heard the track Blast Over from Cure. Before that, we went to Thessaloniki, Greece, and the band Mota. I had to look up how you pronounced this letter in Greek. It's actually the Greek version of D when you look at the Greek alphabet. It's sort of a triangle, and apparently it's pronounced TH when in English, so we're going to call them Mota. They have a self-titled EP streaming digital release. We have the track 112. Before Mota, it was Sick Pack. Staying international, as we were in Antwerp, Belgium this time. Another self-release streaming demo thing. Just a digital release from this band. Great stuff, though. Good kind of garagey punk stuff. Nightmare, the track we heard from Sick Pack. Probably going to be good stuff to come from them. Before that was Lipstick Homicide. Apparently they've been around for a while, unless there's more than one band with that name, because when I saw they had been played in Track Blaster, I clicked on it, and it was back in 2012 when Joni played them. They're out of Iowa City. They have a self-released CD, new release called The Stone of Opportunity. We heard the track Good Times from Iowa City's Lipstick Homicide. Before that, it was White Guys. Guys spelled like as in disguise. White Guys from Phoenix. Pretty good stuff here. Kind of a Zero Boys MDC vibe to the whole thing. Sucker Puncher, the name of the full-length digital album through Triple Digit Records. We heard the track I Like American Culture from White Guys. Before that, it was Jackie's. They are from Lafayette, Indiana, and they have a split 7-inch on We Rock Records with fellow Lafayette band GPD. From the Jackie's side, we heard Left Right. Just before that, it was MK Ultra's brand new release from them. 4-song EP out on Goodbye Boozy Records, called the Goodbye Boozy EP, at least on their Bandcamp page. They're out of Cleveland, Ohio.
It's also on their own Target Killer Records. We heard the track Day Night Day from MK Ultra. It's excited to see new stuff from that band. Before that was Uncut Members. Uncut Members are out of San Francisco. We have self-released streaming full-length from them entitled Get Some. We heard the track Full Speed Ahead, a real kind of Wipers vibe on that track. Before Uncut Members, it was Guilty Razors. The only not new thing in the set is it's a new release of old material from 1978. Guilty Razors, kind of legendary first wave French punk band out of Paris, Born Bad, doing an LP release, Complete Recordings, 1978. We heard the track Wake Up. And the top of the set, Sweeping Promises out of Lawrence, Kansas. Their new full length is on Sub Pop. It's called You Say I Romanticize, and we heard the track Shooting Shadows, which is a preview track that is available from the full length, which will be out soon. There you go. It's already coming up on 10:45 a.m. You're tuned to 88.1 FM WMBR in Cambridge. We're going to get right back to the music. I don't really have a lot of tickets to offer on the show this week. I'm going to have good ones on my next show. There's a couple of shows that are going to be right around the time of my next program in 2 weeks that I'm going to be able to offer tickets to. Joni did ask me to offer tickets up to this show. I had it ready to talk about, and now I don't know what I did with it. Yes, the band is Ginger, J-I-N-J-E-R. Kind of a metal band. I was thinking I might play them in the metal set. Maybe I will. So maybe we might revisit this, but you can look them up yourself. J-I-N-J-E-R. They are playing at Big Night Live on the 9th of June. And I can offer you a pair of tickets to that show. If you just want to go, let me know right now. 617-253-8810 by text. And you can go see Ginger at Big Night Live on the 9th of June. And like I said, maybe when we get to the metal set later in the program, I'll give them a spin. They weren't totally my vibe for the show, but we got some tickets to offer, and we wanted to give them up there in case anyone wants them. All right, let's get back to music, and let's go back over to London where we ended the last set for some new stuff from the band Speedways on Late Rises Club, WMBR in Cambridge.

They've put out 3 full lengths, and now they're putting out an album called Zero, which is a sort of odds and sods with B-sides and comp tracks and stuff. Wop Shoe Wop doing the vinyl release of that with like 3 other labels. We heard the track Abyssal Love from Skaners. Just before that, it was The Pods out of Wales in the UK. Self-released streaming digital 2-song single from them. Velvet Grey, the track we heard from The Pods. Before that, it was Stranded, a band that I've played before, but this is my first time playing their new album, Still, on My Ruin Records. We heard the track Helpline, Stranded, out of Cologne, Germany. Just before that, also from Cologne, Germany, but going way back about more than 25 years, it was Cellophane Suckers. They're a long-running kind of garage punk band in that sort of New Bomb Turks vein. But nothing from them in Track Blaster until today. Schweinhund EP, originally released in 1999. High Noon Records putting out the digital reissue of this 2-song EP. Schwein Rock, the track we heard from Cellophane Suckers out of Germany. Before that, it was Nazi Tampons from Slovakia. U.S. cassette label Knuckles on Stun doing a nice release of their full-length, I believe, Moon Invasion. We heard the track Flasher from Nazi Tampons. Before that, it was Coral Fuzz. A lot of bands coming out of Greece and getting play here on My Late Rises Club. And what's cool is there's bands from all kinds of genres coming out of Greece that I find interesting. These guys doing some retro garage stuff. Self-titled full-length LP on Sunny Boy 66 Records. We heard the track Love Is Done. And the top said it was Speedways. Fairly long-running UK group. I know I was playing them years ago on the show, and I'm playing them now. They've got a new 7-inch out on FOLC Records. I Shouldn't Have Tried to Leave Without You. The name of the track we heard. All right, let's get right back to music. Keeping it with the new stuff. We're going to check out something out of Queens, New York. 617-253-8810 if you want to check in by text. I offered before the last set tickets to see that band Ginger. I think it's J-I-N-J-E-R, playing a Big Night Live on the 9th of June. If you want those, feel free to hit me up at that same number. Otherwise, let's get it going. Late Rises Club, WMBR in Cambridge.

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Thanks for hanging out with me this morning. Wednesday morning rolling on. 3/4 of the way through the show. We just closed things out there with local band. Oh, sorry, not local band. Western Addiction, who are out of Oakland, California. They're one of the few bands that every once in a while remind me that Fat Records is still a thing. They put out their full-length LP, Psychedelic Munitions, just this year. We heard the track Grain and the Law from Western Addiction. Before that, it was local band Dust Jacket. Not a lot of information, just a Bandcamp page with a couple of songs, and it says we're a band from Boston. Self-release streaming single or EP called Another Way. We heard the track Hollow from Boston band Dust Jacket. Before that, it was Effigy. This is pretty awesome stuff from 1983 out of the UK. Originally a cassette-only demo that apparently was not available anywhere online or anything until Sealed Records decided to do a vinyl reissue of it. Burnt Offerings, the name of this full-length demo from Effigy. They were out of the Aylesbury area of Britain. I love, like, when I read about the history of these old 80s punk bands and these places I've never heard of. It says they mainly stayed in Aylesbury, but when they would go out to tour, they would play in High Wycombe. And Effigy gave us The Wall. Really excellent stuff there. Great kind of death rocky, very accessible death rock type stuff there from 83 out of the UK. Before that, at the top, said it was Hilux. H-I-L-U-X out of Queens, New York City. Self-released two-song demo. We heard the track I Can Spit Into the Wind. Spit is spelled with five I's, in case you're counting. I'm actually really excited because throughout the show I was talking about how I didn't really have any tickets to offer this week. 2 weeks from now I'm going to have tickets to see Echo and the Bunnymen and Killswitch Engage, so make sure you mark your calendars and come back and see me in 2 weeks. But I also just realized as I was glancing over the concert report that I do have tickets to offer to a great show this week. Glad I looked at the concert report because I would have completely forgotten. I need to start doing my old spreadsheet method of laying out what tickets I have for every show during a month. Nonetheless, this Saturday at Roadrunner, huge grind sludge show with Acid Bath headlining, Napalm Death on the bill. Bunch of other bands, I believe. Pig Destroyer. It's a crazy show. And not only do I have tickets for it, but I have a couple of pairs of tickets for it. So don't be shy. Hit me up at 617-253-8810 by text. Tell me some reason that you want the tickets, just in case a lot of people want them. And you can tell me what your favorite Napalm Death record is. You can say, my God, I didn't think Acid Bath were ever going to come and play here again. Whatever your reason, let me know, and I'll hit you up with a pair of tickets to go to Roadrunner Saturday for Acid Bath, Napalm Death, Pig Destroyer, and more. And why don't we listen to a couple of those bands right now to get you worked up about that show. All right, 617-253-8810 by text. Otherwise, that and then Nothing But Metal for pretty much the rest of the show. Late Rises Club, WMBR, Cambridge.

Fulci closing out the metal set for your Wednesday morning Late Risers Club. If anyone can call their band Fulci, they should be Italian, and they are. Pora c'è ossid, the track we heard from there. Risorsero dalla tumba e fu l'apocalypse, which was actually a 12-inch single that is a soundtrack to a 30-minute film that Fulci did this year, which, as you would assume correctly, references a lot of Lucio Fulci films itself. $20 spin doing the vinyl pressing of this EP. Great death metal out of Italy there from Fulci. Before that was Wraith out of Indiana. Motorpunk Records doing a 10th anniversary re-recording of their debut mini LP, self-titled. So it is a new recording of older songs. Dogs of War, the track we heard from Wraith. Before that it was Owl. They are from the Bay Area. And Transylvanian Records out of Oakland doing the release of their LP, On the Rocks. We heard the track Quantum Signal. That's a brand new release there. Just before that, it was Execution Style. Local guys, buddies of the show, Chico, Robin, Zach, Mike, members of a bunch of other bands. Cool crossover style stuff there. Terraform, the track we heard from there. Hell at Capacity, coming out on CD and streaming on their Bandcamp page. They are playing this Saturday at the Middle East Upstairs with Catching Hell. They're also going to be playing in July at Ralph's out in Worcester. So Execution Style, Terraform. Before that, another band that is playing this Saturday, and one that I have tickets for, or I had tickets for, I might still, Napalm Death. They are playing Saturday with Acid Bath at Roadrunner. And to celebrate that, we played Arianisms from their Utopia Banished from 1992 on Earache. And we also heard Acid Bath at the top of the set with Tranquilized from their seminal When the Kite String Pops album, originally 1994 on Rotten. I was a little surprised that Acid Bath were headlining this huge venue. I mean, I know I'm aware of their sort of legacy and their reputation, but I didn't know that they were, you know, headlining 3,000 capacity shows. And then when I played it from their YouTube page, and their stuff on there all had hundreds of thousands of views, some of them even over a million plays on their YouTube page. So Acid Bath, clearly you can see why they would tour. Their legacy has only grown as the years go by. And as I said, I did have tickets to that, and I may still. I had a couple of pairs to offer. I offered them before the set. It's a pre-recorded show. I'm sitting here watching the Carolina-Vegas hockey game on Tuesday evening as I'm recording. So 617-253-8810 by text in case you want to go to that show Saturday at Roadrunner with Acid Bath, Napalm Death, Pig Destroyer, and more. You can give me a try in case I still have those tickets. All right. Tune in tomorrow for Joni. Friday should be Mook. I'll be back here in 2 weeks with some more good tickets. I'll be on the Lost and Found on Monday. The Lost and Found itself is coming up in just about 3 minutes. But let's go back to the future to close things out. WMBR Cambridge.

You have some gravy in your ear. This is Wavy Gravy, your basic temple of accumulated error, and voice of Woodstock saying, I've lost my marbles, my mittens, and my mind. There's nothing left to do but listen to WMBR 88.1 FM in Cambridge, Massachusetts. Hey!

right, good afternoon and welcome to Lost and Found. I'll be your host this afternoon. Selector JR from Bindu to Ojas is the show I usually do, which is Friday evenings, 7 p.m. But I'm happy to fill in for this amazing show. So we just heard kicking the show off, Underdog by Sly and the Family Stone from their amazing debut record, A Whole New Thing. And we're going to keep the talking to a minimum and see how many great songs we can listen to together for this show. So thanks for tuning in. I'll be back in a little bit.

Sound. I'm your guest host, Selector JR. We last heard You Are Mine by Jay Robinson, 2022 by the Numero Group. Before that, we heard The Love You Save by the one and only Joe Tex. And we kicked off the set with Tell Her by Fred Williams and the Jewel Band. After that, we heard Do You Believe It by Jack Moss and the Soul Injections. Followed that up with one of my favorites, Jackie Shane, Any Other Way. Followed that up with What Will Tomorrow Bring, Wendy Renee. Then we had a little gospel, Shirley Ann Lee, There's a Light. Moving on to A Line Between Love and Hate by the Wallace Brothers. Sometimes a very thin line. And Love You Save by Joe Tex. And we also heard Tender Love by the one and only George Jackson. Thanks for tuning in, Lost and Found. I'm Selector JR, guest hosting, and we're going to keep this thing moving along. And I'll be back in a little bit, and we'll talk about what we just heard.

Alright, welcome back to Lost and Found. I'm your guest host today, Selector JR. Very long second set, Cleveland's own Screamin' Jay Hawkins, I Hear Voices. We kicked off this set with The Dynamics and Misery, followed up by Henrietta and the Hairdos. You got a lot to learn, ain't that the truth? We followed that one up with Here's Your Heart by the Ikettes, and that one goes out to dearly departed Tina Turner, and that amazing 45 was produced by Lee Hazelwood. Followed that up by Marvin Gaye's You, and then moved on to some little more dancier ones, Bullets Don't Have Eyes, Eddie and Ernie, J.J. Jones, I Don't Know About You, The Antennas, Be Yourself, and then we followed up with Clyde McFatter's Lover Please, following that up with the one and only Curtis Mayfield, We Must Be In Love, and then moved on to Gina Washington, Around the Town, followed that up with Bad Girl Part 1 by Lee Moses, followed that up with another all-time favorite, Bo Diddley, Pills, and we followed that up with the song we ended the set with, I Hear Voices by Cleveland's Screamin' Jay Hawkins. Okay, we're gonna switch gears yet again, being still in the soulful vibe, and thanks for tuning in to Lost and Found. I'll be back in a little bit, and we'll go

All right, welcome back. Really long last set again. The last track we heard was Black Woman by Sunny and Linda Sherritt. Haunting, beautiful song. And then the last set I'm going to dedicate to everyone out of the lawns at MIT, including the MIT CAA Coalition Against Apartheid and Jews for Justice, and everyone around the world throughout the U.S. that out there on the streets and in their encampments. And I'll leave it at that. So thanks again for tuning in. I hope you enjoyed the set. Text in if you have any comments. The number here is 617-253-8810. Thanks again for tuning in, and don't forget to catch my other show, From Bindu to Ojas, which is on Friday evenings at 8 p.m.

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This is Space is Deep. And in the second hour, we will be hearing from Martin Sturzer, Cartas de Japan, Cells Interlinked, White Hills, and Jogging House. 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

Hello, my friends. You are in the margin of the other. It is WMBR in Cambridge. I'm Sue. They say death comes in threes. Kind of a prophetic position. I don't know where it came from, but it has come to be the threes with the three passings. Artist and my dear friend Morgan Bulkley, poet David Henderson passed away on the 13th, 14th maybe, and of course Sonny Rollins, who did some preaching to open up the show today. I pulled just an excerpt there from his 1985 album called simply The Solo Album, and that's exactly what it is. And when we come around to the end of the show, I'm going to do a mashup between Sonny Rollins and David Henderson, thinking about wherever the two of them have gone. The place is certainly enriched by the poetry of those two men. And I just got word about Morgan, so I'm still cogitating on that, but I do know if he's wherever they are, he's going to be carving out of wood something magnificent to honor all of it, the threes. Right now I got a mash under me. This is an artist, Niels Eriksson. He's Swedish. He calls it Requiem for a Stranger, and then I'm going to tag on a little flourish from Elton John, see if it works. Music he wrote in 1973, you might know it, Funeral for a Friend. Apparently, Elton said when he was writing that music, he was imagining the music, the kind of music he would want played at his funeral. So we got a bit of death in the margin, and we have a lot of what the living do, as Murray Howe would say, a lot of what the living would do. Iran, of course, is a mixed bag in life, and I want to thank Andy for pointing me to Parisa. And what happened was I ended up landing on a singer, Iranian singer Parisa, not the composer you recommended. I will explore that further, but I did bring Parisa, the singer, her mastery of Mahur, which is the name of a Persian scale. She improvises all around that. And then, let's see, back, we got Freddie Hubbard back in 1971. He made a record with Turkish composer İlhan Memiroğlu, kind of a mix of jazz and tape loop. It's very unusual. Well, probably not for Freddie Hubbard, but jazz, tape loop, poetry. And the two of them are reflecting on the Vietnam War and the Mile Massacre. Freddie Hubbard and İlhan Memiroğlu. We'll see how that goes. Got more pandemic emergence. Her name is Kelly Green. She recorded in her apartment in Queens 2022. She's a pianist and a singer. She calls it Endings Are Beginnings. It's her debut in the margin today. And then we'll turn to the Horse Lords out of Baltimore. I really love them. They, in their latest release, they have an interesting, they delve into a kind of, well, it's a they describe it as a polyrhythmic arrangement of a 19th century Sacred Heart hymn. And onto that, they add two auto-tuned vocal parts. It's good. Wait for that. Question Mark and the Mysterians got a loud response on that one I played a week or two ago. Mexican immigrants coming out of Saginaw, Michigan, 1966, and they have more to say today in the margin. And then I've got Susie Jane Hokum. What to say about Susie Jane Hokum? There's not very much. She paired up with Lee Hazelwood for a time, both professionally and romantically. And then she just one of these people who got lost in the sands of time. For a Day Like Today is the song she's going to sing for us. And I am very excited to discover Manu Chao. Started out busking in Paris
And then he went ahead and made an album. And I'm thinking, Ilhan, if you are listening, this would be a good one for the album club. I'm going to recommend it. He calls it Clandestino. Got a short jaunt with Horst Jankowski, a pioneer of easy listening. And there's always room for word jazz. There's always room for Ken Nordine in the margin. And there's always room for you in the margin of the other. I am here. Send word. Text me, 617-253-8810. Email deeperthoughtsmargin@wmbr.org. And we have new apps. We have an app for the your iPhone and an app now, just fresh out of the box, Android app. Just go look in your app store, WMBR. It's all free. There's an abbreviated playlist and awesome, dependable streaming. Go check it out. So whoever made it, our brilliant people here, our brilliant engineers here at MIT. What else? Let's see. If we are lucky on this winding adventure, we're going to make it to the end with Bernard Vaucroux playing his own music on a 1720 refurbished organ in a church in Hamburg that he recorded all of this and everything in between. We're going to carry these funerals out to something that will turn cowboy. Are you with me? I hope you're with me. I'm so glad. In the margin of the other, WMBR, Cambridge, I'm Sue. We are off and running.

So, Roma Vazemski, V-J-A-Z-E-M-S-K-I, am I pronouncing that right? James, he's Estonian. He has a label. He runs a record label. And he also makes music, electronic music. This is on a compilation, 2023, Golden Microphone from Rainy Sicily. And you are in the margin of the other. It's WMBR Cambridge. I'm Sue. I'll do a quick little recap of a few of the things we've been listening to, but I want to encourage you to look at the playlist. So if you've downloaded the app, the WMBR app, you'll see not only can you listen, but you can also see an abbreviated playlist. And if you want deeper, there's much deeper diving into the playlist, go to the track-blaster.com. This program is offering 21, I'm sorry, not offering, inter 21 in the margin of the other. Question mark and the Mysterians, famous for their 1966 hit 96 Tears, which was actually is still operational, a Lower East Side nightclub. I did not know that. They say it has an awesome jukebox, and I hope to go sample it very, very soon. Rudy Martinez is the out front of that group, and they're out of Saginaw, Michigan. Back in the day, they're spread out all over now. Some of them, I think, have passed on. I think Rudy's still around. The Horse Lords, very brief there. Eureka 378-B, brand new out from them. First Galactic Utopia is the album that they're just, I think it is not quite released. I think you find it on Bandcamp. And then before that, we heard, new to the margin, Edie Cornelius is his name. Painting is the collection. Again, you find it on Bandcamp. It came out in 2024. He's a playwright, songwriter, poet, and founder of a, I think it's a website. I think they consider themselves a collective, a poetry collective, Cave Canem. Listening there, Edie Cornelius, This Is the Way You Leave. And I'll give you one more. Kelly Green, her album that came out, she generated that during the pandemic. One on One is what we heard. And she featured there Daniel Carter, great New York City-based alto saxophonist, reed player. Anything else? Yeah, go to the playlist or text me. Love to hear from you, 617-253-8810. We're going to turn now to Greece. And Sokratis Sinopoulos is a master of the lyra, which is a bowed instrument dating back to the Byzantine era here in the margin of the other. We have so much ahead. I do hope you'll stay with me. Nico is coming. That Mono Chow is coming along soon. Ken Nordine, Freddie Hubbard's in the margin. Zathima B. It's good stuff. Keep it going.

We will turn now from Socratesinopolis in his lyra to the mysterious Susie Jane Hokum in the margin of the other WMBR Cambridge.

So we are moving along here in the margin of the other with some easy listening from Horst Jankowski. Before that, we were listening to Mano Chao, Bongo Bongo, 1998, off of his Clandestino. I don't have the playlist up in front of me. I invite you, thank you for all the texts. There's a lot of people. I'm surprised, maybe everyone's very hot and they're inside with their air conditioning. But I'm so glad to be hearing from you. 617-253-8810. I'll go back a little bit. Nana Vasconcelos is, we were listening to 1975. Africa Deus is the name of his album. He's a Brazilian percussionist, vocalist, berimbau player. Played with a lot of people. We heard from Nico there, 1970, My Only Child, and Susie Jane Hokum, The Disappeared. Where is she? Are you out there, Susie? Let me know. 617-253-8810. We're going to turn next to Ken Nardine. Keep it going. So glad you're here.

There was this stranger who came into our town. He was tall and had a dark look about him, and a special brilliance was in his eyes. When he looked at us, there was the feeling that he could see right down to the bottom. We may have been mistaken in this, but at the time, no questions were asked. The questions always come later. All we cared about was the mystery we sensed in this stranger, and we waited to see what would happen. One evening that was different from any other, he got us all together in the big auditorium. He stood there on the huge stage. The only light was on him, and we waited in the dark. Then out of his tallness came the chanting. First, as a whisper we could hardly hear. The flippity chip on the bippity pop. The flippity chip on the bippity pop. It didn't make any sense. We were caught up in something we didn't understand. He had trapped us without our knowing it. Possibly it was his manner. And we came alive to him as he slowly moved us with his chant through the land of hush. Into insistent, savage, throbbing crescendos of ecstasy. As if it were the only thing we could do. We started to chant with him. The flippity jib on the bippity bop. The flippity jib on the bippity bop. And he was up on the high stage, laughing with all his might, shouting, yes, yes, yes. But there were those among us who were jealous of his powers, who felt they should be in the center of the stage, with the light shining on them. They were against our hero in the chanting and are going to be with him every free moment. And so, little by little, a little later, these critics set to work to make nonsense out of the sense of what we were doing. And they succeeded. They destroyed our hero's faith in himself. He didn't have it anymore. After a few disappointing times in the big auditorium, the light gone out of him, we all stopped going. And the man who had once seemed so tall and who now seems so much smaller left our town, saying no, no, no. We lived through the boredom of the time that followed, telling each other pale stories of what once was and what might have been if. We lived on histories and hopes. We did this until the miracle we never thought would happen again happened. Another stranger came into our town, and he too was tall and dark and had eyes that could look right down into the bottom of you. And he got us all together in the big auditorium. And with the light on him, we were in the dark. He chanted, the flippity chip on the bippity bop. The flippity chip on the bippity bop. And we joined in, and the magic was in us. And he was laughing, and all his might was with him. And he was shouting, yes, yes, yes. But there were those among us who were jealous and so forth. You know what they did. Little by little, a little later, they put us back on the narrow path. This is the way things have been in our town for as long as anyone cares to remember. By the way, how are things in your town?

Betty Carter live in Norway, 1978. We're going to turn. She's there with John Hicks Trio. Going to turn next to Sonny Rollins, mixed together here in the margin with David Henderson. Both of them passing on spirits wherever the spirits go. They're together, making more beauty. Rest in peace, Sonny. David Henderson. Keep it going.

I gotta say that I got introduced to the blues living downtown. This cat in the bar took us after hours and played us Mamie Smith and Bessie Smith and. Oh, some beautiful stuff, man. I was transported. And I'm going to read that poem. Oh, my God, I passed. Anyway, I'm going to read that poem anyway that talks about that. But this one is called Song of Devotion to the Forest After the Pygmies of the Ituri Forest. And, you know, this land is my block and my people. We spring from you and we return. And it is to you I sing devotion. You are the source of my life. Without you, I could not exist. When things go wrong, sometimes like now, it seems many things go wrong. It is not because I believe in an evil that could match the power of you. It is simply because at this moment, you are asleep. Awake, you would never allow this to happen. Sometimes I sing to awaken you. Sometimes I sing because I am glad you're awake. Sometimes I sing to make sure you stay awake. We people, this part of your domain, we love to sing.

We are winding it out here in the margin of the other. Just a few more minutes. Got Bernard Foucroux on his organ. Born 1953. He's from Belgium. I'm going to see if I can squeeze something else in here. Maybe I'll pull up another Manu Chao. Send you on your way. Let me see what I can conjure up. I'm here for a while. Text me, 617-253-8810. And do join me again next Wednesday, same time, same place. So glad to have you with me in the margin of the other, WMBR, Cambridge.

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Now here's the program.

0: 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I'm Janine Jackson. This week on Counterspin, you may have seen videos of college commencement speakers telling students who've spent time and money learning how to read, write, and think critically that was dumb because AI is going to be doing that from now on, so just get on the train or else, wait, why are you booing? That's far from the only disconnect between students and teachers who think higher education means engagement with a range of perspectives, and right-wing politicians and their administrative acolytes saying, not so fast. We'll hear from Karma Chavez, professor at University of Texas at Austin, at the center of this assault on academic freedoms. Also on the show, there is a U.S. State Department memo that calls for, quote, a line of action which, while as adroit and inconspicuous as possible, makes the greatest inroads in denying money and supplies to Cuba, to decrease monetary and real wages, to bring about hunger, desperation, and overthrow of government, close quote. Thing is, that memo is from 1960. So while Trump is making everything old new and ugly and violent again, he isn't inventing it all. We try not to do media criticism by counterfactual, but consider, what if another country were cutting off resources to the U.S. in an explicit effort to cause us misery in hopes that that would make us overthrow our government? We'll talk about what sounds reasonable, as long as it's about Cuba, with Alex Main, Director of International Policy at the Center for Economic and Policy Research. That's coming up, and we'll get right to it. 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The Texas legislature passed Senate Bill 37 in 2025, shifting decision-making power on questions around curricula and degree requirements from faculty to political appointees in a way described as unprecedented. Fast forward to yesterday, May 20th, when students of University of Texas at Austin staged a mock funeral, including a horse-drawn hearse, in protest of the death of academic freedom. And that wasn't the first such protest. You may not have heard much about SB 37 and its impact on education in Texas, but you can guess that the people doing what they're doing in Texas don't plan for it to stop there. Here to help us see what's happening is Karma Chavez, professor of Mexican American and Latino Studies at the University of Texas at Austin and president of the AAUP chapter at UT Austin. That's the American Association of University Professors. She's author or editor of numerous titles, including, I believe most recently, The Borders of AIDS, Race, Quarantine, and Resistance from University of Washington Press. She joins us now by phone. Welcome to Counterspin, Karma Chavez.
1: Thanks so much for having me.
0: Well, it feels like we're rocketing backward into the past on so many fronts. I'm not surprised when people aren't keeping up with all of them. But it seems that we can't overstate the alarm of what's happening to Texas public universities. I know there's a lot going on, but what highlights or lowlights would you have people know about the effects of SB 37?
1: So SB 37 was what we can describe as kind of an omnibus bill that was meant to reorganize particularly what we would call faculty governance. And so historically at universities, you would govern a university with what they call a tripod. You have a board of regents, a governing board, which are generally either elected or appointed. Then you have administrators like presidents and provosts and deans, and then you have faculty. And typically, faculty are the ones who are responsible for decisions related to curriculum, as well as populating all the committees that make a university work. And what SB 37 did is it opened the door to ensure that those democratically elected bodies of faculty are no longer allowed in the state of Texas. And so the bill in particular, I guess the law now in particular, says that they can only be up to 50% democratically elected, and the others should be appointed by the chief executive officer. So in Texas, that would be the president of each of the individual universities. What's happened in the University of Texas system in light of SB 37 is our Board of Regents decided to just dismantle faculty senates and faculty councils altogether. And so what that means is we don't have any democratically elected faculty representatives at all at any University of Texas campus. So you might be thinking, well, at my job, we don't have a democratically elected, you know, set of employees that run our office. And I would say, first of all, that's unfortunate. I think this should be something that all workplaces have. But in the specific case of the university, one of the reasons why that's so important is because faculty are the experts in making curriculum decisions, in determining new programs, and determining things like, you know, faculty promotions and these kinds of things. And all of that has been taken out of the hands of those who spent their whole careers becoming experts and put into the hands of people who have no expertise whatsoever.
0: Well, and those people with no educational expertise do feel very strongly about some things. And so while this is all couched in neutrality and balance, we know they have very particular goals, and those goals are showing up in the fallout in terms of, and what you're even describing as maybe peremptory compliance or, you know, eager over compliance with the directives of this now law. Concretely, how is it reshaping curricula?
1: So one of the other things that SB 37 did was it suggested or mandated a overall core curriculum review at the different public universities in Texas. So normally that would be done then by a body appointed by members of the elected faculty council. That's not, of course, what's happening now. So at UT Austin, where I work, our president, who is not an academic, he actually used to be an attorney in Ken Paxton's attorney general office, and then he came to UT to be the vice president of legal affairs and then the chief operating officer. Now he's the president, appointed with no search whatsoever last spring. And what he's done is he's created these different appointed bodies to do the work of the university. They're much smaller than the faculty council used to be. So one of those is a faculty advisory council, and another of those is a core curriculum review committee. What's interesting about those two bodies is they have virtually no representation from fields like mine, Mexican American Latino studies, Black studies, gender and women studies, that kind of thing, virtually no representation. But they are overrepresented by the new School of Civic Leadership at the University of Texas. So this is a new move that's been happening over the last several years, where conservative politicians and their ultra-rich donors are infusing money into universities to create essentially conservative think tanks. And the goal, I believe, and I think we have a lot of evidence to support this, is to take the core curriculum out of the College of Liberal Arts and to place it within these new schools of civic leadership, which have as their mission advancing the value of Western civilization and the importance of the American idea. In other words, they think that the College of Liberal Arts at places like UT is far too, quote unquote, woke. And so conservatives are better equipped to teach in a more disinterested way. Of course, it's not actually disinterested. Right. It's promoting a white supremacist view of culture and history. And so we haven't received the results of this core curriculum review yet. It was supposed to come out a couple weeks ago. We expect it in the next couple of weeks, but we're fairly confident that what has happened with our core curriculum historically as determined by faculty is going to look very different by this very limited body of people who are reviewing now.
0: And have we not seen already the collapse of various race and gender courses being kind of shrunk into one thing or eliminated across the University of Texas?
1: Unfortunately, it's not just the University of Texas, although we are certainly ground zero. So one example is my workplace, again, with virtually no faculty input and absolutely no student input, the College of Liberal Arts has determined that it will eliminate my department, Mexican American Latino Studies, African African Diaspora Studies, Women's Gender and Sexuality Studies, and American Studies. And so they're getting rid of those departments, and then they're shoving all of our faculty into a new department of social and cultural analysis, which, by the way, is not a field that exists. But essentially, I guess it's to herd all of the woke faculty as they see it into one place. That might not seem like a big thing to you, but let me explain why it is a big thing. One, our fields are very different, so we don't really know each other's histories and trajectories, but now we're going to be voting on each other's tenure and promotion cases. Two, things like fellowship competitions. We've just gone from having four different departments that can nominate people for fellowships down to one department. So we go from four to one.
0: Right.
1: And a bunch of other things such as this, right?
0: Well, I watched your testimony at the Texas State House on SB 37, and you had to take some time first to address some misinformation before you could even offer testimony, including the fact that one person had cited this large number of courses that had race or gender in the title, which was meant, you know, to raise hackles, except, you know, why those words are inherently a problem to be rooted out is the bigger picture. But the point is they'd included all the times a single course was cross-listed in order to get to that number. And students were complaining about being forced to take classes that were actually electives. And it's just to say that before you got to even talk about freedom to think and the value of free expression, you had to bat away a number of false ideas that have been sitting at the core of this conversation. And I see that as kind of a representation of the media work and the public conversation work that we have to do around these things. We have to almost dig out the misinformation before we can even speak. Yeah.
1: Yeah. I mean, that was such an interesting moment. I was sitting in the audience, like rewriting my notes, because one of the things that the Texas Senate and House Higher Education Committees typically do is they invite an expert witness from the Texas Public Policy Foundation. Now, the Texas Public Policy Foundation touts itself as if it's a research institute, but it's really just an ideological think tank that has scholars who must not be able to do research based on everything that we see that comes out from them. And it was actually one of the heads of the TTPF that was saying there were all these classes with race and gender and didn't even bother to look at cross lists. And I'm like, that's just basic floppy research that I would downgrade my freshman students for, let alone someone with a PhD who's been invited as an expert witness. But you're right, that's exactly what we're up against. And they never invite actual experts in higher ed who have, you know, a proven track record of peer-reviewed scholarship. And that tells you something, right? That tells you that it's not about making decisions based on good evidence-based reasons, but it is about promoting a particular ideology. And I think that's really dangerous for our students and their freedom to learn.
0: Well, let's talk finally about the resistance, because the students are onto it. They know what's happening to them in large numbers, and they're putting up a fight. What should we know about the resistance from students and not just students in Texas? Because, as we say, folks are going to be watching.
1: So one thing to say just preemptively about that is after the pro-Palestine protests in 2024, the Texas legislature took it upon themselves to pass a rather draconian protest law to limit student protests on campus. This was after, in 2019, when all these conservative speakers were coming to campus, they passed a very permissive free speech on campus law. So you can see the double standard there.
0: Right.
1: But despite the fact that they passed a law that makes it a lot harder to protest on campus, we have seen a number of student groups courageously step up and still try to demand something better for their institution. And so yesterday, a statewide organization called Students Engage for Advancing Texas, also known as Seat at the Table, they had this brilliant idea to create a series of funerals to commemorate the death of the various institutions. So the first one was at Texas Tech, and of course they're dealing with a really serious situation as Brandon Creighton, the new chancellor, who used to be the head of the Senate Higher Education Committee, has come in and made sweeping changes, which he's able to do under SB 37, to make it impossible to teach or research about gender and sexuality on that campus.
0: Right.
1: So they had Texas Tech first, and then yesterday we had a funeral procession, marching through the streets of Austin here on UT's campus. And, it was a small turnout at summertime, but everybody's dressed in black, and we had, those funny little hats with the veils and the parasols and some really impactful signs. And it just shows that students really care about their education, and they're really offended by the fact that politicians think that they know better than the students themselves, who, by the way, are not children. These are adults.
0: And I always wonder why an institution that's an educational institution thinks it's good to send the message that they value something other than education, because they're not fooling everyone. The New York Times has a headline, University of Texas is brought to heel by conservative critics. They're kind of undervaluing, or maybe they're just showing us that they mean something different by education than what many of us might think of.
1: Yeah, I mean, the truth of the matter is, right, we can go back and look at Socrates, right, who was put to death for corrupting the youth. So we know that education is dangerous because it does encourage students to challenge what those with power take for granted. And to me, if your ideas can stand up against criticism, then you should want a plethora of ideas out there so that yours can emerge as the best. But it seems to me maybe they're convinced if we put a lot of ideas against each other, that theirs aren't going to rise to the top, so they're going to use power instead.
0: All right, then. We've been speaking with author and professor Karma Chavez from the University of Texas at Austin. Thank you so much, Karma Chavez, for joining us this week on Counterspin.
1: Thanks for having me.
0: Quote, whether I free it, take it, I think I can do anything I want with it, close quote. That is, of course, Donald Trump talking about Cuba in March. Trump is indeed threatening Cuba with military intervention, but media coverage isn't exactly ringing alarm bells. A Washington Post column got several graphs in before noting that Cuba is a sovereign nation. Rather than ground us in the reality that Cuba poses no imminent threat to the U.S. that could possibly justify war, most outlets seem to go with headlines based on Trump's harebrained statement, quote, I do believe I'll be having the honor of taking Cuba. That is a big honor. Close quote. Here to help us think more seriously about what the U.S. is doing to Cuba and Cubans is Alex Main, Director of International Policy at the Center for Economic and Policy Research. He joins us now by phone. Welcome back to Counterspin, Alex Main.
2: Thank you. Great to be with you again.
0: Well, first of all, talk of threats of takeover suggests to a casual reader that the Trump administration is considering starting to intervene in Cuba. But that's very much the wrong frame, isn't it?
2: Well, yeah, absolutely. I mean, the U.S. has been, of course, intervening very heavily in Cuba since 1960, thereabouts. First of all, with very sweeping embargo that has had, massive impact on the island's economy and on its people. And of course, over the years, sanctions targeting Cuba have hardened at certain times. They were eased rather briefly under Obama before they were hardened more than ever again under Trump during his first administration. And now under his second administration, he's hardening them even more. In fact, he's even carrying out an outright fuel blockade against the island that's been in place since the beginning of January when the U.S., invaded Venezuela and removed the president of Venezuela and then proceeded to take over Venezuela's oil sector. One of the measures that they took immediately was to stop all Venezuelan oil shipments to Cuba. And, of course, Venezuela was the biggest source of oil to Cuba, which is very reliant on oil for its entire energy sector. The second biggest source was Mexico. Mexico was threatened with tariffs, and so they ceased to send shipments of oil. And then you had the Coast Guard that essentially intercepted other boats that were trying to get fuel to Cuba. And the only vessel that's gotten through over these last few months since the beginning of the year has been a Russian ship that delivered 100,000 barrels of oil. But that's really only enough for about 10 days of very low levels of consumption in Cuba. Of course, this is a situation that the Trump administration, starting with Secretary of State, National Security Advisor, archivist Marco Rubio, says is entirely the fault of the Venezuelan government and their flawed economic socialist policies. When, of course, it's quite obvious that any island that is reliant on outside fuel for its energy sector would be suffering, you know, in the way that Cuba is now with these massive blackouts that, of course, have a huge impact on the population and on basic services in the country. So that's one window on the sort of human cost of these sanctions. And again, you have Marco Rubio, among other U.S. administration officials, that deny that all of these measures that are clearly designed to asphyxiate the economy of Cuba have anything to do with the economic situation there, that U.S. policy is completely divorced from, you know, what Cubans are experiencing today in Cuba. And, you know, I think they can get away with that to a certain extent because you do have so many media outlets in the U.S. that just don't provide the basic context of what U.S. Cuba policy has been for decades.
0: Yeah, and yet people, it seems like, are buying it less and less. I mean, the Center for Economic and Policy Research, CEPR, you sponsored a YouGov poll on the idea of going to war with Cuba. What did that find?
2: Well, sure, if you ask people, I think, you know, most people in the U.S. don't really have Cuba on their radar, probably as they didn't have Iran on their radar until sometime back in February when the U.S. attacked Iran. And, you know, it might be that way again. But it's clear that when you ask people, should the U.S. carry out military operation against Cuba, most people, the vast majority really, think that that's a crazy idea. What has Cuba done to the U.S.? And that really, again, sort of raises this issue of how the narrative that you have from the State Department that's so divorced from reality, and in this case that Cuba somehow poses a national security threat to the U.S., that, you know, should just be believed because they say it. They don't only say it, but that is the pretext, including in these emergency powers that Trump has deployed for the latest series of sanctions against Cuba, targeting all foreign companies and individuals, U.S. or from any other country that engage, you know, in any way with essentially anyone in Cuba. It's a very broad, broad language. But they do this by declaring Cuba a national security threat. It just is crazy that they can actually get away with that when there's absolutely no evidence. You hear talk of things. Recently, there was an article published in Axios saying that Cuba is equipping itself with drones to potentially attack the U.S.
0: From Iran, not just any drones.
2: From Iran, and yeah, and so, you know, they somehow represent, you know, a threat as if they could, like, close something equivalent to the Strait of Hormuz in the Caribbean. I know. But in any case, I mean, that is quite possible that Cuba is equipping itself with drones. I mean, what country that's being threatened militarily by the greatest military power on the planet on a regular basis wouldn't take some measures? But, you know, there's zero evidence of any kind that they're preparing any kind of military offensive against the U.S. You know, that would be very obviously suicidal and entirely counterproductive. And yet that is what is implied in some of the media coverage around these drones. And of course, that is exactly what these unnamed State Department sources are trying to imply. And, you know, amazingly, the media seems to go along with it, that this could actually be possible, that Cuba is preparing to engage in an offensive drone war against the U.S.
0: All right. Well, we'll be following this story, of course, going forward. For now, we've been speaking with Alex Main. He's Director of International Policy at the Center for Economic and Policy Research. You can find the studies, the poll and the study on infant mortality that we've been talking about online at CBERT.net. Alex Main, thank you so much for joining us this week on Counterspin.
2: Yeah, absolutely. My pleasure.
0: And that's it for Counterspin for this week. 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I'm Janine Jackson. 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

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All right. We're starting things off nice and slow and easy. This is Sublimation Station. We've got a special graduation day episode for everyone. And you know what? I'm not even going to give anything away. I'm just going to let the music play out, and we'll check back in with you in a little bit. This is Kiko DiNucci.

the only can out of Cologne, Germany. That is off of a 1994 release, Unlimited Edition. And that was the remastered version that we just heard right there. We're coming to you live from the basement of Walker Memorial. And we are in the brand new Studio A. Everything is new here. New mics, new board, everything. Hopefully I sound crystal clear. It's like being in a whole new car over here. It's really great. Want to wish a big congrats to all the grads. I was biking over here. Saw lots of people with their graduation diplomas in hand. Saw their cap and gowns on. It was a beautiful sight to behold. So this show dedicated to all the new grads out there, all the former grads, all the grads to be. Today's your day, and it's a nice one. We got a beautiful, maybe even too beautiful, 80 degree day, if there is such a thing. We're going to keep the music going, just naming back what we heard. As I mentioned, that was Can. That was off a 94 release. The song was called The Empress and the Ukraine King. Before that, we had a Jeff Parker number off of this two-part album called Like Swimwear. And that was Like Swimwear Part 1. Before that, we had two Brazilian artists. We had Antonio Carlos and Jocafi. And then before that, we had a Kiko Danucci, a new 2026 release called Antonico. As always, if you're curious about anything that you're hearing, you can go to track-blaster.com. You can put in Sublimation Station, because that's what you're listening to right now. You can see all the songs that I'm playing for you. And as always, you can also call and text in. So 215-617-253-8810. Let us know what you think. Let us know what you like, what you don't like. If you want to hear something else, if I'm just totally bombing, let us know. We always want to know. We're going to switch gears here a little bit. I don't know if you can hear behind me. This is a cover. It's a pretty raucous cover here. No, it's not Santana, but it is Black Magic Woman. Next up, this is band out of LA, big fan, Vanishing Twin. Song is called Marbles. We got some interesting music coming up for you. We will check back in a little bit. Sit tight and enjoy.

0: All right, yeah, you can hear the enthusiasm in that crowd. That was a live Sonny Rollins recording there in honor of the man himself, the great Colossus of saxophone, passed away this week. We are honoring him here on Sublimation Station. That was called Don't Stop the Carnival, parentheses, traditional, not an original composition.
1: Don't let anyone tell you otherwise.
0: Don't let them tell you otherwise. We do have a special guest in the audience. Been on the show before, Mr. Jason Skibo.
1: The dynamic duo back at it.
0: That's right. I will tell you a little bit about that. This is from a live recording from 1978. It was a 20 concert tour, and these were three Milestone jazz stars. This was off the label Milestone Records. McCoy Tyner, piano, the great.
1: Yes, that's right.
0: Ron Carter.
1: You're pronouncing that correctly, yes.
0: Sonny Rollins.
2: Rollins.
0: Al Foster.
1: Al Foster was a new name for me, but
0: on drums, they're all stars.
1: They are technically all stars, yes.
0: The record is telling me right here. We were playing it on vinyl. So if you did hear any pops and scratches, that was all built in. There's no AI here.
1: Yeah. That was on purpose.
0: Yeah, raw wax. We went into the archives here in the Walker Memorial Archives, looked through quite a few Sonny Rollins albums in there in the jazz section.
1: Yeah, I mean, he was quite prolific, so
0: he was.
1: There was a lot to have, but
0: yeah, I looked it up. I did a little research here. It says both of his parents were from the U.S. Virgin Islands.
1: Mm.
0: And so he was a big fan of Calypso Rhythms.
1: There you go.
0: And so that song, I thought it fit well with the Sublimation Station theme.
1: Yeah, for sure. Anytime we have the death of another jazz great, I find myself down here.
0: That's right. Oh, were you here for Jack DeJohnette?
1: For Jack DeJohnette, yeah.
0: Yeah, yeah, he also
1: so, passed. Yeah, anytime there's a death in the greater jazz family, I will somehow float my way down here.
0: Yeah, hopefully there aren't a lot. Not that we don't want you on the show, but we're not hoping that they're dropping.
1: Well, he was Sonny Rollins was the last living member of the famed photograph A Great Day in Harlem.
0: Oh, wow. Okay.
1: You know, you're familiar with this photograph?
0: No.
1: It's like this big, giant, wide photograph of all these famous jazz musicians. I think this was like early 60s, I want to say.
0: Who else is in there?
1: I don't remember.
0: Yeah. Well, we can look that up and we can get back to you. A Great Day in Harlem has its own Wikipedia page.
1: As it should.
0: Yeah.
1: They restaged it with all the a bunch of New York City hip hop luminaries in the early 90s, I believe.
0: Yeah. Oh yeah, a lot of big heads on here. Charles Mingus, Thelonious Monk.
1: Yeah.
0: Dizzy Gillespie, Chubby Jackson, Red Allen. Yeah, big names. Sonny Rollins, yeah.
1: Yeah.
0: Well, we're going to keep things going here, and we have some more Brazilian music. We have some more music from around the world that we got to get to. And the clock is ticking. We're at 43 minutes past the hour. But guess what? We're with you for a whole other hour after that.
1: Is this train leaving the station and going to another station?
0: That's right. Choo-choo. I wish I should have a little sound effect there.
1: This is the big reveal that we have a
0: yes.
1: 2 hour power hour sublimation to transfer station to station graduation exclamation show.
0: That's right. Station to station. WMBR station.
1: That's right.
0: We're doing all stations united. And yeah, we are going to change the format. I don't want to I don't want anyone calling in saying we're sick of this.
1: We have a lot of those calls.
0: Oh yeah,
1: people love to call and you wouldn't complain about the music that we play, and we don't listen to them.
0: They write in, they call in, they text.
1: Postcards, so many postcards.
0: Sick of us. Can't stand it. Well, anyway, on that note, we are going to actually keep things going here. This next song, big fan. This is a George Ben Jor track. Let's see if we can get it going. Here it is. All right, we'll check back in a little bit. Stay tuned. This is Sublimation Station.

0: The old train's coming through the station. All aboard.
1: Which station is that?
0: This is the transfer station, sir. 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It's time for that transfer station. Get on board, because we're going on down to San Antone.

0: All right, we're back with you. Guess what? You're in the station, and it's finger picking good. You're in the transfer station. We're switching up the format. You still got your same DJs here, and guess what? We got a lovely text from a fan. It's funny, with Sublimation Station, all we get is change this, do this.
1: Yeah, you hatred, guys, vitriol.
0: You guys are a bunch of posers. And then first song we play.
1: Yep.
0: Doug Somm. Okay, these guys know what they're doing. Thank you. From John.
1: Thank you, John.
0: Thank you, John. You are a true fan.
1: A true believer.
0: You know what we're doing around here. And hopefully we are honoring Daniel, the actual host of the Transfer Station. We're taking it in a bit of a country direction.
1: We're
0: today.
1: Picking and grinning.
0: We are picking and grinning.
1: As Rich Pontius of the Pontoon Palace would say.
0: Big shout out there.
1: Big shout out to Rich.
0: We're exploring the term alt country, which of course has its roots in country.
1: And alt. Yes.
0: What does alt mean? Whatever you want it to mean.
1: Alternative. It's the opposite of mainstream.
0: Opposite of mainstream.
1: It's the rejection of the mainstream, of the mass populace.
0: Yeah.
1: This isn't your grandpappy's country music.
0: No, it's not. This is the alt country. Some stalwarts. We're going to play some stalwarts of the field.
1: Yes.
0: We have...
1: So some of it will sound like your grandpappy's country, but that's on purpose.
0: That's on purpose. We want to mix it up. We want to give you a taste of old, a taste of new, something shiny, something blue. But...
1: Is that how that goes?
0: But I think this next one that we're going to play here, this I would call this is a good and proper alt country. When people talk alt country, I feel like the name Billy Bragg comes up a lot. So we're going to play one of his songs here. Maybe you know it. This is also featuring.

0: At you live from the Walker Memorial Basement. You are listening to WMBR in Cambridge 88.1. I don't know if I did a station ID earlier, so I'm doing it now. And this is the transfer station. And no, I'm not Daniel. And no, that's not Daniel.
1: Two non-Daniels.
0: We're doing a special alt-country takeover episode of the transfer station. And we're doing a little old and a little new. What did we just hear? I played a Billy Bragg track with Wilco in there called California Stars. After that, we heard Michaela Davis looking through rose-colored glasses. What do you have to tell us about Michaela Davis?
1: Yeah, she's a recent discovery of mine. She is a harpist.
0: Okay.
1: I don't know if you got any harp, noticed any harp in that song, but she's a young gun.
0: She also apparently plays dead cover songs.
1: She's yeah.
0: A Grateful Dead.
1: Yeah, she is associated with the Grateful Dead in some capacity. I'm not... I can't speak on Grateful Dead matters. I'm going to leave that to my esteemed co-host.
0: Yes.
1: But.
0: Well, it's funny because although I don't think anyone would call them alt-country, they do toe the line of rock and country, especially Southern rock.
1: Yeah.
0: And you said this next, the artist we played after that, I-26 Connector, they have a bit of a Southern rock emo vibe.
1: Yeah, they describe themselves on Instagram as emo Southern rock. They're a band from Asheville, North Carolina. They're really bubbling under.
0: Nice.
1: I believe, as you informed me, that this was the first ever time that this band has been played on the esteemed airwaves of WMBR.
0: Yes, please.
1: John Bernhardt would love to know this information. He loves to reference the last time a specific song or band has been played on his show.
0: Yeah, and I will say out there for the listeners, if you're not driving, if you are able to look at a computer, you can find the names of all of the tracks that we've been playing on track-blaster.com. That's how I knew no one had ever played that artist before. And
1: Simple to do.
0: You can also find out the last time someone played a song, or if your favorite artist ever been played, or if some certain genre gets played a lot. Whatever you want, the metadata is the new data. Metadata available. At your disposal. Track-blaster.com.
1: Wise words.
0: Get in there. We're going to keep things going. We're getting a lot of love from the listeners out there. We're getting a lot of texts. People are loving the format. They want more country. They want more alt. They want more alt country. So we've got a number of tracks pulled up. In the background, by the way, this is bizarrely a Steely Dan track. One of my favorites,
1: the
0: actually.
1: One, the only.
0: Yeah, this is off of Pretzel Logic. This is East St. Louis Toodly-Doo. Or Toodle. Sorry, it's Toodaloo.
1: Well, you know.
0: I call you're
1: it, just putting a little mustard on it. That's fine.
0: I call it the East St. Louis Toodly-Doo. And you know what? You can call it that too if you want. We're going to take a trip back down memory lane.
1: Mm.
0: This is someone I would also, again, precursor to alt country. But you know what? I feel like anyone that loves the genre is also a big Byrds or Graham Parsons fan. So here he goes, Mr. Parsons himself. This is the return of the Grievous Angel.

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Country music. 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Country music. 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Country music. Country music.

0: That was Mountain Language from Fust.
1: That's Fust. Right.
0: Don't get fusty with me.
1: I wouldn't think of it.
0: We were both remarking about how much we hate the name Fust.
1: It's an unpleasant name for a very pleasant band.
0: I mean, you can love a band. You can love an artist's sound without necessarily loving their name, right? I mean, famously, people hated the Beatles, the name.
1: Yeah, that's true.
0: Crazy pun, bad pun.
1: Yeah.
0: We are back with you. We are doing an alt-country special show. We are just want to give a few shout-outs here. Chris Dwyer.
1: Yeah, first and foremost.
0: First and foremost, Chris Dwyer, unable to listen, but is going to listen back. So future, this is us talking to him in the future. Thanks for that shout-out there. We had Rich say this show is putting a smile on his face, which we aim to please.
1: It's incredible to hear from the one and only Rich.
0: It was
1: great. I'm personally a weekly listener to the Pontoon Palace. It's one of my favorite. Maybe I'll say it.
0: Say it.
1: My favorite show on
0: say
1: WNBR.
0: It. Whoa. Are you
1: I'll
0: kidding me?
1: It.
0: You've got a DJ in your midst right here.
1: Yeah. You know what? It was easy to say.
0: Wow. And then sublimation station, transfer station, clear second and third, I assume. We also had some other folks writing in. Unfortunately, I don't know if we're going to get to all the requests. Arthur Russell, we are a huge fan.
1: Big fan.
0: I don't know if he'll fit the bill tonight. We've already only got 15 minutes left, sadly. And we've got a stacked lineup here.
1: Yeah.
0: This is Chet Atkins. Grooving behind us. Before that, we heard Fust. We had a Meat Puppet song. Not a lot of people would put them in the alt country category.
1: I don't know if I would.
0: Yeah. But
1: still time to win me over. You could win me over still.
0: Yeah, punk country.
1: Yeah, punk country was what I called it.
0: Yeah, there's a lot of country.
1: It just rolls. Punk
0: all
1: country
0: right.
1: just rolls off the tongue.
0: All right, take it easy.
1: Beautiful.
0: Sturgill, we had him before that.
1: Classic.
0: Also kind of more in the outlaw country vein, but We're showing you where it comes from. We're giving you the roots. And then before that, we had Return of the Grievous Angel from Graham Parsons. I was even thinking about playing a Flying Burrito Brothers song, which may have fit the bill.
1: Certainly.
0: A bit better. I don't want to cut us off, but we've got a Don Gibson song here.
1: Yeah, we got more music to get to, folks.
0: We got more music to get to. We will check back in towards the end here. We don't want to leave you hanging. Hope you're enjoying the show. Keep it locked. This is the Transfer Station.

0: Waxahachie.
1: Beautiful.
0: I was about to say who we're about to play, but I don't want to spoil it.
1: Mm. Yes.
0: Waxahachie and Mr. Lenderman.
1: MJ.
0: MJ
1: himself.
0: MJ, yeah.
1: Shout out Kathleen.
0: Yeah. Yeah, there's a lot of famous MJs out there. Do you go Michael Jordan or Michael Jackson as your default MJ? I guess context matters.
1: Context does matter. I guess before the other weekend, I might have said Michael Jordan, but
0: okay,
1: it's now burned into my brain as Michael Jackson.
0: Yeah. I'm going to start playing this next song just because time is of the essence.
1: We've got to get right to it, as some would say.
0: It starts off nice and slow, so I think we can talk over it a little bit.
1: Mm-hmm.
0: I wanted to give a little intro. Sam Amadon, big fan, both big fans.
1: Yep.
0: I've never seen him live. Apparently you have.
1: Yeah.
0: And
1: a couple times.
0: This album in particular, I would say, has a... Again, we're doing, you know, a alt-country kind of vibe here. This, I've heard people call as ambient country, as a kind of new genre that's floating around out there. And you know what? As the kids say, I'm here for it.
1: I welcome all these new... I've been hearing some incredible genre names lately.
0: Yeah.
1: And I love it.
0: Hyperpop?
1: That's, yeah, not new, but... What was the one I gave you the other day that I heard on ZBC?
0: Anti-genre?
1: No, I think...
0: Or anti-pop?
1: It was no-wave kraut pop.
0: Right. That
1: let
0: is...
1: that one sink in.
0: Yeah, classic. Shout-out, sister station, WZBC.
1: WZBC, yeah.
0: Across the pond, the Charles Pond.
1: The Charles Pond.
0: They're doing good stuff over there. I'm always toggling. When I'm in the car, I'm always going 88.1, 90.3.
1: We know some alums from that station, so
0: we do, yeah. Long heritage there.
1: Yeah.
0: Well, anyway, wanna say thanks.
1: Who'd we hear before Waxahachie?
0: Oh, that's right. Let's walk it back. We had Don Gibson.
1: That's right.
0: That was a you pick.
1: That was a me pick. That's a new one to me. I did not look him up on Wikipedia, and to be perfectly honest, I don't know anything about him, but I love his sound and I love that song.
0: Well,
1: Sacred Life by Don Gibson.
0: Well, I'll tell you this. The name is new to me. Name was new to you.
1: Mm-hmm.
0: Well, guess what? You know, the first person to ever play him?
1: Who?
0: At this station, February 17th in 2012, Mr. John Bernhardt.
1: Wow.
0: Beats you to it.
1: Friend of the show, John Bernhardt.
0: He's like that library book that you take out and there's always his name written first. he's gotten to everything.
1: He's no stone unturned for that guy.
0: That's right. And I guess it's been played a bunch by Keith Sawyer.
1: Oh, sure. Keith.
0: Yeah, on Breakfast of Champions. And now, added to the list, Transfer Station. Wow. Anyone that's curious how I'm learning this, how I'm telling you all this, it's not because I have an amazing memory.
1: Well,
0: don't
1: sell yourself short.
0: That's right. I take Ginkgo biloba every day. Track-blaster.com. Look it up. Any song we're playing, you can find out the name. I apologize if I'm not getting stuff immediately. It's because I'm being Chatty Cathy over here. But we try to get the songs in immediately after so they show up in your car and then you can look them up later. We got 2 minutes left. We're going to sign off here. This is Sam Amadon. We're going to let this one play out. Thanks for tuning in. This has been a Transfer Station.
1: Play it again, Sam.
0: From us to you.
1: See ya.
0: See you in a fortnight.